0: Now, to impose these new tariffs, the administration is using a law intended to counter other countries, quote, unfair trade practices. In this case, the U.S. is accusing all of its major trading partners of not doing enough to fight the use of forced labor. Now, not everyone buys that rationale. Democratic Representative Richard Neal from Massachusetts said in a statement that Trump is just hunting for legal justifications and that the new tariffs are, quote, too convenient to be taken seriously.
1: NPR's Danielle Kurtzleben reporting. Democrats picked the first presidential primary state for 2028 today. The top contenders were South Carolina, Nevada, New Hampshire, and Iowa. NPR's Mahum Javed has more.
2: South Carolina is once again set to lead the Democratic presidential primary calendar. It's meant to show that the Democrats are prioritizing Black voters, a reliable and influential voting bloc for the party. South Carolina's allies say the party should signal that it's serious about making an investment in the South. The Democratic National Committee's Rules and Bylaws Committee also considered Nevada because of its diverse voters. Ultimately, members raised concerns about Nevada's ability to process results quickly. It was given the second date on the calendar, followed by New Hampshire, New Mexico, Michigan, and Virginia. Mahum Javed, NPR News.
1: A slate of popular peptide therapies has won the backing of a key advisory panel to the federal government. It's a step that could eventually open up broader access to the experimental drugs, NPR's Will Stone reports.
3: The panel of advisors recommended the Food and Drug Administration reclassify almost all of the compounds under consideration so that specialized pharmacies in the U.S. could begin offering them. The outcome represents a win for Health Secretary Robert F. Kennedy Jr., who has publicly supported peptide therapies, and the broader wellness and longevity industry, which stands to profit substantially. The yes votes run counter to the FDA's own position. Scientists repeatedly cautioned there was limited data on safety and efficacy in humans. These peptides are not approved drugs. They are promoted widely online for uses like injury recovery, muscle growth, and more. The final decision is up to the FDA, which typically follows the panel's recommendations. Will Stone, NPR News.
1: SpaceX's Starship rocket has blasted off on another test flight, this time carrying 20 of the most advanced Starlink communication satellites. The launch came a week after a last-second abort. It's the 13th flight of the world's biggest and most powerful rocket. NASA is counting on Starship as a lunar lander for the Artemis Moon program. This is NPR News from Washington. Ford is recalling more than 500,000 Broncos because of a wiring harness in the engine compartment can short-circuit and increase the risk of fire. Ford says more than 560,000 Ford Broncos from model years 2021 to 2026 are included in the recall. The automaker estimates that around 1% of those vehicles have the wiring harness defect. A council stacked with allies of President Trump is poised to weaken protections for historical sites. NPR's Rachel Treisman reports the council argues that the current process causes confusion and delays.
4: The law currently requires a thorough review process for any federal projects that could affect historic sites. But an advisory council made up mostly of Trump appointees is taking steps to rewrite it. The new wording would likely eliminate hurdles for federal projects like Trump's proposed arch near D.C. But experts like Greg Werkheiser of the law firm Cultural Heritage Partners say it would endanger historic sites all across the U.S.
5: The more we cut and gut those laws, the more history we lose, the more character we lose as a nation.
4: Any changes will likely be challenged in court. Rachel Treisman, NPR News.
1: Archaeologists in the ancient city of Pompeii have unveiled the frescoed ceiling of a banquet hall featuring detailed images of Greek mythology. The archaeological park used an innovative method to reconstruct the vaulted ceilings. Experts created a curved support structure to place the fragments in the design that replicates the original shape of the vault. As new fragments of frescoes are found and restored, they can be added to the scene. You're listening to NPR News from Washington.
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7: 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Weather people said that this weekend would be sunny, and boy, it's still on tap. Saturday and Sunday, highs in the low 70s expected. Sunshine is out there, and then rain is coming back Monday, Tuesday. That's what they're saying, not me. But I will say, from my perspective, things have changed outside. You know it. You see it. You smell it. The light in the air is just a little bit different. It's at a different level. The air itself smells just a little different. And something is turning towards another season. So let's enjoy the weekend, shall we? Bring KMBA along with you and hear great music all weekend long. Coming up, the Claypool Lennon Delirium, the Wolfgang Press, and how about Old Crow Medicine Show with a very classic 3-4 waltz, a song that they've gotten together with Molly Tuttle. Maybe she'll be bringing this one to Salmon Fest stages. This is Old Crow Medicine Show featuring Molly Tuttle, Last American Waltz.

The whole album is very interesting. It's the Claypool Lennon Delirium. That's Les Claypool and Sean Lennon. We also heard the Wolfgang Press taking us back to 1994. You remember that song? The Wolfgang Press is Going South. That was a unique hit back in the mid-90s. And Old Crow Medicine Show started our set of music. I wanted to pop that one in there because it's featuring Molly Tuttle. Molly Tuttle will be at Salmon Fest. Coming up on tonight's Alaska Music Spotlight, we'll share some of the music of some of the locals that you'll be finding at this year's festival in Nanilchik. Here's a fantastic local band, Shady Pines Retirement Home.

0: Yes, he's the unofficial mayor of the Lower East Side. That's a New York thing, evidently. Jesse Malin's been around for quite a long time now, a singer-songwriter who's been spotlighted on KMBA playlists for years. We heard a classic track from Fleetwood Mac taking us back to the 70s. That was a unique song way back when they had the USC marching band playing along with Fleetwood Mac. That was something very unique and rare. We also heard the local music of the Shady Pines Retirement Home, a 2025 single that they've released called Snow Globe. Love that music, guys. Thanks a lot for the tunes. You can thank Salmon Fest for bringing you great tunes. You're going to hear us talking a lot about it this week and next week because it's almost here. It's almost time. And it's celebrating 15 years. The festival has been going on for 15 years. The event this year is going to feature the likes of Trampled by Turtles, the band called, or the artist known as Goth Babe. Molly Tuttle will be there. Guster is a favorite band of mine. Love the albums of theirs for long road trips, and now I can listen to them as I head down and then on stage for a little bit more. There's all kinds of activities at Salmon Fest. There's camping, there's festival information, all that is at salmonfestalaska.org. This message is sponsored by Salmon Fest. Thank you for your support over the years, and we'll see you at the festival, hopefully under some sunny conditions. Looks like this weekend is going to stay sunny, folks. Sunshine, highs in the 70s expected Saturday and Sunday. Then you know what's expected Monday and Tuesday? Rain and back to the 60s. How's that for a perfect timing for the weekend? Let's see if that holds true. It's 68 degrees, and we got more songs that I want to share. We'll be hearing from Jackie Green, Driving and Crying, and Charlie Crockett is a Southern country kind of artist. I want to play his new single next.
1: Hrishikesh Hirway is best known as the host of the award-winning show Song Exploder, where he has an artist break down one of their tracks. But he's also a musician himself. He performs songs from his latest album, In the Last Hour of Light, and talks about how he had to conquer writer's block when his podcast started becoming a hit on the next World Cafe.
0: The World Cafe has been on KMBA for 30 years, thanks to you listening to the station and supporting it. I'm Lauren Dixon, and we are re-queuing up the record from Charlie Crockett, an artist who has got a modern country twang to his sound. He's been a street busker for many years. He's hitting it big over the last 3 or 4 years now. Charlie Crockett's new single, Hallelujah Trail.

That is a very poignant song from Kevin Kenny and Driving and Crying, the band Driving and Crying. 2026 album that the band has released. That takes me back to the 90s. We heard a classic from The Police that takes me back to the late 70s, 80s. And we got in the music of Jackie Greene and Charlie Crockett as well inside this set that's just kind of rolling on this sunny afternoon. Who'd have thought the sunshine would be perfectly set in place for Friday, Saturday, Sunday? Am I jinxing it? Am I saying it too soon? Well, that's what the National Weather Service says. This weekend should be glorious sunshine with highs in the 70s, and then Monday, Tuesday, it'll return back to cloudy conditions and wetness. So take that as you will. We've got the Alaska Music Spotlight at 5:30 tonight, focusing on bands that you're going to be hearing and seeing at Salmon Fest this year. That's all coming up at 5:30. Let's keep things rolling as we head to the top of the hour with Alaska News Nightly next at 5 o'clock. This is new from the Broken Social Scene.

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4: There's a lot of planning going on for this upcoming winter about what happens if we have a gas supply issue because we're worried about it.
5: South Central's largest natural gas utility asks state regulators to reconsider a proposed solution for gas storage. 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
5: South Central Alaska's largest natural gas utility is asking state regulators to reconsider their decision on a project that would have expanded natural gas storage. That's after the Regulatory Commission of Alaska denied NSTAR's request earlier this month, saying the utility had not provided sufficient information. NSTAR President John Sims says they've been working on the project for more than a year.
4: This reservoir is almost perfect for what NSTAR views as its short-term and long-term needs.
5: NSTAR proposed developing and operating a depleted reservoir in Kenai, currently leased and operated by AIX Energy LLC, to store supplies to use during the colder months. In a 31-page petition filed Thursday, NSTAR says the commission's order lacked a true understanding of the problem. The petition says the project is the only viable commercial storage option in Cook Inlet. The utility has to secure more gas storage to continue meeting the needs of its more than 150,000 South Central customers, and the petition says storage becomes critical starting next year. As far as gas supply in general, Sim says he's stressed about this winter.
4: There's a lot of planning going on for this upcoming winter about what happens if we have a gas supply issue because we're worried about it.
5: The RCA has 30 days to respond to the petition, and if they don't take any action, it'll be automatically denied. Three Western Alaska tribal governments and several environmental groups have filed new lawsuits seeking to block a controversial road that would cut through Eisenbeck National Wildlife Refuge. The Alaska Beacon reports the complaints filed in U.S. District Court in Anchorage are seeking to overturn a key federal permit for the project issued earlier this month by the U.S. Army Corps of Engineers. Construction on the road is set to begin in 2 weeks. Attorneys for the Center for Biological Diversity are handling one of the lawsuits filed Thursday by the Native Village of Hooper Bay, the Native Village of Paimute, and the Chivac Native Village. A coalition of conservation organizations represented by Trustees for Alaska, an Anchorage-based environmental law firm, filed a related lawsuit Wednesday. The Corps is named as a defendant in both cases. The tribal lawsuit also names the Alaska director of the U.S. Fish and Wildlife Service, which manages the Eisenbeck Refuge, and Interior Secretary Doug Burgum as defendants. Both cases argue that the permit issued by the Corps is illegal because the federal agency failed to fully consider the impacts to the refuge's wetlands and wildlife. The tribe's lawsuit argues that impacts to migrating geese would have serious consequences for tribal residents who hunt the birds for subsistence. The road would connect the village of King Cove to Cold Bay, and its paved 10,000-foot runway, a connection King Cove residents have argued for decades is crucial for emergencies. King Cove's airport has a 3,500-foot gravel runway, making air travel unreliable, particularly in poor weather. A land trade key to the road's construction is also being challenged in federal court by the same plaintiffs, along with defenders of wildlife. A decision in that case is expected soon.

0: Kodiak is not one of Alaska's tourism hotspots, and visitors to the island usually come to hunt or to fish. But interest in wildlife viewing is also growing, and there are a few businesses in town capitalizing on that interest. KMXD's Catherine Irving went on a tour with one of these businesses and has this story.
1: If you live in Kodiak, it's hard to miss the new business around town. The 10-seater van has a massive photo of four brown bears vinyl wrapped across its body with the words Kodiak Bear Bus written in bold white letters on its side.
2: We are in our first summer. We are actually a little over a month in.
1: That's Jacob Buck, the Bear Bus's driver and guide. Today is a slow day. I'm one of two guests on board. Unlike traditional wildlife tours, which start at a specific time, the Bear Bus forms its schedule around the tides. So we're sitting at a bay 30 minutes west of town at 8 p.m. on a Thursday, waiting to see a Kodiak brown bear.
2: We'll hop out here. Get some binoculars and see if we can see anybody.
1: The Bear Bus's owners, Scott and Jackie Stone, are not new to the wildlife business. They're based in Kodiak, but spend summers in Katmai National Park, where they host guests for multi-day bear tours. Currently, they're in Katmai and could only answer questions over email. Scott Stone writes that they built the Bear Bus partly to give their Katmai Bear Camp clients something to do while they're in Kodiak. But Buck says another reason was to capture a new market.
2: They also wanted to help provide a service for the different cruise ships that have been coming into Kodiak.
1: The Stone's Bear Camps cost nearly $5,000 per person for 3 days. The Bear Bus tours are $130 per person, which Buck says is an easier sell for tourists coming off of a cruise ship. Kodiak is one of Alaska's smallest cruise ship ports by numbers. Cruise companies don't own any of the businesses in town, and most ships bring fewer than 1,000 guests. But according to data from Kodiak's Tourism Bureau, cruise ship passenger numbers are set to go up by 25% this year. Other businesses are capitalizing on the increase in cruise traffic as well. Stephen Foreman owns and operates Kodiak Scenic Tours, a whale watching and sightseeing business. He says the season has been good so far.
3: It's the best one yet. Each year in the last 5 years has gotten incrementally better, and this one appears to be right in that realm.
1: Right now, he says cruise ship passengers make up the minority of his business, but that he's been contracting with the ships more than he used to. As for the rest of his customers, he says people normally book with him as an extra after spending their trip on fishing charters. But he says that might be changing.
3: I was actually really surprised in my tour last night. I actually asked this question to all six of my guests. Hey, are you guys going out fishing? Are you guys going out doing some other like charter stuff? And they were only here to do like wildlife.
1: He isn't the only one who's noticed this. Sabrina Hicks is the executive director of Discover Kodiak, the city's visitors bureau. As Hicks and I chat in the Discover Kodiak office, a couple wanders in to buy a puffin plushie. They, too, are foregoing fishing charters in favor of looking for puffins and whales. Hicks says it's becoming more common.
4: That is something that I've seen, and I've been here for 3 years, but just living here for seven, I've seen that change.
1: Other visitors to the Discover Kodiak office were here for work or to visit relatives, but Mandy and Matt Schaefer were stoked to see Kodiak's wildlife, especially bears.
5: So just not something we see in Florida, and when you come to Kodiak, there's so many bears, so you want to see bears.
1: Hicks says she and the Bureau have been developing a plan to get more feedback from the community and make sure Kodiak's tourism scene doesn't get too big. Because at the end of the day, she says the island's down-to-earth feel is what keeps people coming back.
4: I think that's what the draw is for people to come visit. They have already gone to other communities like Ketchikan and Juneau, but they're searching for more of an authentic experience, and they don't want to go to a zoo and see a Kodiak brown bear. They want to see where the bears live.
1: But those bears can be tricky to find. Back on the Bear Bus, we've been searching for 30 minutes without any luck. So Buck takes us to see another of the island's large denizens, Stellar Sea Lions. Animals like bears aren't a guarantee, but the sea lions, Buck says, never fail to put on a show. Reporting in Kodiak, I'm Catherine Irving.
0: Still to come on Alaska News Nightly, Bristol Bay historians mark the anniversary of a transformation for the sockeye fishery.
6: There were still more sailboats out there than powerboats that first year. But within 2 years, 3 years, the sailboats were totally gone.
0: That's ahead. Stay with us.
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0: A North Slope Borough police officer fatally shot an Utqiagvik man Wednesday. An Alaska State Trooper dispatch says borough police contacted them at around 1 a.m. Thursday asking for help investigating the shooting. In response, the State Department of Public Safety's Bureau of Investigation began looking into it. The dispatch says borough police got a report late Wednesday of a disturbance at a residence in Utqiagvik. When police officers arrived, they saw 25-year-old Cortez Ullman Jr. of Utqiagvik standing in a doorway holding a rifle. Police said he went inside the home and that soon after they saw him pointing a rifle at the officers. In response, troopers say one of the officers then shot Ullman. He was transported to a local hospital where he was pronounced dead. Ullman's body was sent to the state medical examiner's office for autopsy, and troopers say his next of kin have been notified. According to the trooper dispatch, once the Bureau of Investigation completes its investigation, it will be independently reviewed by the Alaska Office of Special Prosecutions.

0: A small cruise ship traveling through southeast Alaska has reported outbreaks of a gastrointestinal illness on two back-to-back voyages this month. On one of the sailings, nearly a third of the passengers got sick. That's according to the Centers for Disease Control and Prevention. In total, there have been four such outbreaks aboard the National Geographic Seabird since late May. The ship was last in Juneau on July 15th. A total of 32 people, including passengers and crew members, were infected. The illnesses on both trips caused people to experience vomiting and abdominal cramps. Diarrhea was an additional symptom in the outbreak that started last week. The CDC has not yet determined the cause. Norovirus caused the Seabird's first and second outbreaks, one in late May and another in late June. The CDC has reported 9 outbreaks in the 2026 cruise season so far. The National Geographic Seabird accounts for 4 of them. The small cruise ship was scheduled to be in Juneau next on Saturday. According to Cruise Line Agencies of Alaska, that sailing has been canceled. The Skagway Police Department has a new drone program. The department says the donation of 2 drones will allow the department to increase its capacity for search and rescue operations. KHNS's Melinda Munson saw firsthand how the small aircraft work.
1: Sergeant James Michaels from the Skagway Police Department held a demonstration outside the police station last week.
2: So this thing's going to create pretty good rotor wash. I'm going to put it up at about 10 feet, and if you'd like, you can walk underneath it and feel the amount of force it takes.
1: The black machine is about 2.5 feet by 2.5 feet. It's 200 feet above our heads and showing clear images of a cruise ship 13 blocks away.
2: This is a DJI Matrice 210 drone. This one and a one just like it were donated to us by the Valdez Police Department when they upgraded their system.
1: Michael says the system would have cost the department about $50,000. The machines will serve multiple purposes.
2: Purpose is search and rescue. We look for lost hikers. We can travel over the water with it. We use it for crime scene overwatch and to also document crime scenes. Same thing with the fire. We'd be able to fly over fire scenes and take aerial photos.
1: Michael says the drone was sent out on its first rescue mission a few weeks ago.
2: It was an individual who got off trail over by Upper Reed Falls and got cliffed out for a little bit, but she ultimately self-rescued. But we did have the drone in the air looking for her.
1: The drones are also designed to transport emergency equipment. They can hold up to 8 pounds, although Michael says he'd stick closer to 6.
2: If we were to find somebody, let's say, lost in the woods, and we could take the drone and drop them a portable radio or food or medical supplies.
1: Michael's and Police Chief Jerry Reddick are both licensed to fly the equipment. They have been flying drones on their own for about 10 years and recently went through a certification program that allows them to fly on behalf of the municipality. Depending on where they're flying, the operator might need to notify the Federal Aviation Administration or the local helicopter strip.
2: So there is another aircraft in the area here, so we have to be careful.
3: Okay.
1: The drones can fly up to about 35 miles per hour. Their batteries last from 20 to 30 minutes. They can't fly in heavy rain or fog. While they're designated for rescue missions and official work, Michaels makes an exception for the demo.
2: There's your house.
3: Wowzies, I gotta cut my lawn.
1: Michael says the drone doesn't have a name yet, or at least one that's suitable to broadcast on the radio. In Chicago, I'm Melinda Munson.
0: Earlier this year, the city of Craig shut down their community pool amid safety concerns. The city is diagnosing the issues and evaluating repair options. But as KRBD's Sydney Dauphiné reports, the problems are likely foundational, and it may take years until they can open the facility back up.
4: The pool at the Craig Recreation and Aquatic Center is a 25-yard, 6-lane competition pool. It's the only one like it on Prince of Wales Island. And today, the sides are lined with caution tape to keep people out. It's for safety reasons. The bottom of the pool is busting open. Craig Aquatics Director Mandy Griffin says when the holes started emerging earlier this spring, it was unexpected.
5: We had patrons in swimming, and we had one of our patrons go, "I think you guys have a hole on the bottom of your pool." And we're like, "Oh my goodness, yes, yes, we do."
4: Griffin says at the time, the first hole was around the size of a baseball. But by the end of the week, it was about 2 feet wide. More holes started popping up, erupting and gradually expanding. She points out a couple more visible spots that are likely to burst.
5: You can see this kind of void that's occurring, and there's another one that's right here in lane 2 where you can see that dip coming out of it.
6: Yeah.
5: and that will eventually do exactly what those did, and it kind of volcanoes off the bottom. Okay. It's neat to watch, but not great for us in theory.
4: With recommendation from the Department of Environmental Conservation, the city voluntarily made the decision to close the pool for safety reasons. One risk is that if someone were to get their hair or toe caught in one of the holes, the weight of the water could entrap someone. And the quartz plaster coating that's bursting from the bottom is similar to glass. Griffin says even though you can't see them, there are particles everywhere, and it's shedding more and more over time. If that quartz plaster gets into someone's eyes or someone accidentally swallows it, Griffin says there's no telling what the effects of that would be.
5: It's not a liability or a risk we should be willing to take right now.
4: The city is still determining exactly how this happened. The city council voted earlier this spring to hire a company to conduct a structural engineering inspection of the site to better understand the scope of the problem. That was completed in early June and found extensive cracking, leaking, and movement beneath the pool structure. The company said deep foundation stabilization efforts will be crucial to any repairs or reconstruction. Last week, the council voted to approve a peer review of that analysis, basically to hire someone to double-check the company's work before moving forward with any big decisions.
5: Could we have just come in and replastered this? Absolutely. Would it have held? Probably not. We would be looking at, you know, spending a substantial amount of money to replaster for it to happen again in 2, 3, 4, 5 years down the road, if even that. So yeah, it's all about long-term solutions right now.
4: Any actions must be approved by the city council. There are a few ways to go forward. One option is to install a stainless steel system to the existing pool structure. Griffin estimates that could easily be kept under $4 million. Another option is to demolish the pool and rebuild it from scratch, which she estimates would cost more than $20 million. Some council members, like Michael Kampnich, have expressed that a $20 million price tag is unrealistic.
3: If we get into having to fund a major renovation of the whole pool, that's not going to happen out of our pocket. That's only going to happen through a federal grant or a state grant. And we're in some really lean times, both at state and federal levels, so I don't see that happening.
4: Regardless of which method the council decides to move forward with, there's the additional hurdles that come with being in a remote location. Getting materials and labor out to the island can take a lot of time. In the meantime, the recreation staff is making do with what they have. The fitness center, hot tub, sauna, and kiddie pool are still open. A smaller above-ground pool is set up as a stopgap. They're hoping to get a larger above-ground pool donated soon as well. But even with these measures, Griffin says they've lost a lot of use at the pool.
5: We've got to get this facility back open. Our community depends on it.
4: The aquatic center has had to cancel swim lessons, movie nights, and AquaFit programming. Griffin says she's concerned how the community, and especially the youth, will fare when the rainy season starts. But she's worked with facility reworks and rebuilds before, and she says she's optimistic. Reporting in Craig, I'm Sydney Dauphiné.
6: Alaska News Nightly is brought to you in part by
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0: There are fewer sockeye salmon in the Kenai River than expected this summer, only a year after last year's record run. The Alaska Department of Fish and Game projected another strong run this year, but so far the stock is well below projections. This week, state sonars are counting about 20,000 Kenai River sockeye per day on average. At this time last year, there were hundreds of thousands per day. And the total run to date was about six times higher. The department says the peak of the sockeye run usually falls in mid to late July, Patrick Fowler coordinates management of Cook Inlet for the state's sport fish division. He says there might still be good fishing ahead.
8: So the counts coming in through the in-river sonar have been kind of below what we expected this time of year. But we are still expecting a late run timing, so we're hoping to see those counts pick up any time in the next few days, ideally. But we're waiting on bated breath.
0: Fowler says the department could still meet its escapement goals if the run picks up soon. But if the counts stay low, the department might step in to protect the salmon that do show up. The Kenai River's personal use dipnet fishery is open through the end of the month. Sport sockeye fishing is open in much of the Kenai River. Today, diesel-powered boats fish Bristol Bay's waters by the hundreds, but it wasn't always that way. Motorized fishing vessels were once banned in Bristol Bay, and in their place, sailboats dominated the commercial fishery. This year marks 75 years since the ban on powerboat fishing was lifted. KDLG's Jesse Sheldon reports.
9: Until the early 50s, most commercially caught salmon in Bristol Bay were harvested from a sailboat.
10: Powerboat fishing is a lot easier.
9: That's the late Harvey Samuelson, one of the fishermen who sailed for salmon. This audio is from a 2005 interview that aired on KDLG in a Bristol Bay oral history program called Our Story.
10: We didn't have no reels or anything like that. It was all manhandling wooden corks. It'd get awful heavy. Now you got plastic floats, corks.
9: Samuelson said, without a motorized vessel, the job was not easy.
10: Sailing was a lot of fun, but to make a living in a sailboat was sort of tough.
9: Tim Troll is the creator of Our Story, who interviewed Samuelson. He's also director of the Bristol Bay Heritage Land Trust and author of the book Sailing for Salmon. The Alaska Department of Fish and Game manages the commercial sockeye fishery now, but it used to be federally managed. And Troll says the U.S. Fish and Wildlife Service finally allowed powerboats to fish in 1951.
11: There were still more sailboats out there than powerboats that first year. But within 2 years, 3 years, the sailboats were totally gone or converted to powerboats themselves.
9: That makes this year the 75th anniversary for the final year of mandated sailboat fishing in Bristol Bay. Troll and the Bristol Bay Historical Society are honoring this milestone at this year's Fishtival in Naknek by hoisting the sail on a restored Bristol Bay fishing sailboat called the Libby 76. The boat is called a double-ender for its similarly cut bow and stern.
11: One of the best examples of probably the epitome of that sort of 19th century boat building.
9: The boat made its return to the bay during the record-breaking salmon run of 2022, when it was actually able to dip its net in the water for the first time in decades. Troll and a team restored the Libby 76 in Homer and sailed it back to Bristol Bay to participate in the historic season. To honor this year's 75th anniversary, Troll is releasing a new edition of his book, Sailing for Salmon, which now includes a section on the Libby 76's return journey home.
11: The goal of getting Libby 76 back to Bristol Bay was to have an example of what it was like to fish in Bristol Bay during the sailboat years. It is, after all, a fishery that was born on the wind.
9: In the days of Bristol Bay sail fishing, fishermen were cannery employees in processor-issued boats, like the Libby 76. Troll says that sail fishing became obsolete throughout the country in the 1920s, but the continued ban on motors in Bristol Bay was a cannery-supported federal regulation under the guise of conservation.
11: A lot of it had to do with canneries being able to control their fishermen, worried about having power boats, that would create an independent fishery.
9: In his 2005 interview, Harvey Samuelson said it also kept costs for canneries low.
10: Because it's cheap operation, cheap way to get fish.
9: Samuelson was one of the fishermen working to lift the ban on powerboats. He said unions were a critical part of this effort, but that collective organization is missing from the bay in the new century.
10: We had fishermen's union, something that's lacking today is any kind of fishing organizations. Here in the bay, there's none, absolutely none. It hurts to see that. Here's one of the biggest natural resources on face of the earth, and no organization to take care of it. A fisherman's got absolutely no political clout right today. They can pay them whatever they want.
9: Larice Egli is the executive director of the Bristol Bay Historical Society, which is partnering with the Bristol Bay Heritage Land Trust to hoist the sails on the Libby 76. She says new maritime technology during World War II, plus a deadly storm in 1948, were the final straws in ending the sail mandate.
12: Many fishermen perished. And at that point, the labor unions were able to get enough attention from the federal government that the Bureau of Fisheries did start to question the integrity of the conservation claims that the packing companies had been making.
9: Even though sailboats haven't been hauling in Bristol Bay salmon in many years, Egley says the region's sailing routes, embodied in the Libby 76, have shaped today's fishery.
12: Somehow this boat just seems to have a history that just continues to find its depth in all of the most interesting historical threads that we can explore here in Bristol Bay.
9: Egley and Troll say their goal is to develop an ongoing maintenance plan so that the Libby 76 can return to the water, allowing more people to experience Bristol Bay's sailing history firsthand. In Dillingham, I'm Jesse Sheldon.
0: And that's all for this edition of Alaska News Nightly. If you missed any of tonight's stories, we're online at alaskapublic.org and wherever you get your podcasts. We had reports tonight from Ava White in Anchorage, Catherine Irving in Kodiak, Tim Ellis in Delta Junction, Lisa Fu in Juneau, Melinda Munson in Skagway, Sydney Dauphine in Craig, Jake Dye in Kenai, and Jesse Sheldon in Dillingham. If you want to send us a news tip, question, or comment, email us at news@alaskapublic.org. Our audio engineer tonight is Dave Waldron, Kirsten Dobroth is our producer, and I'm Casey Grove. Have a great weekend.

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1: Weeknights live at 5 is part of the afternoon music show. It is 5:29, heading into a nice-looking weekend. It is Friday, and we're seeing clear conditions through tonight. Saturday should be sunny with a high near 71. And Sunday, increasing clouds, but a high still near 71. Monday night into Tuesday, a little clouds and possible chance of showers returning to the forecast. Currently, a nice toasty 70 degrees. We're going to celebrate the weather and the sunshine for this weekend, but we'll be thinking about next weekend as Salmon Fest is just about upon us and we want another weekend of sunshine, please, especially down in Nanilchik. On the Alaska Music Spotlight tonight at 5:30, we're going to spotlight Alaska bands and more that are going to be featured at Salmon Fest. So we'll keep it simple and play you some great local songs coming up shortly. But first, we'll have a little slice of Alaska.
2: Slice of Alaska.
3: Sounds wild. Hi, I'm Riley Woodford for the Alaska Department of Fish and Game. A couple of anglers have had a successful day trolling in Icy Strait, southeast Alaska. It's a sunny day on the water, and they've got 6 salmon on ice in a big cooler. Some of the fish will be eaten fresh, and some will be frozen. With a little care, those salmon that will come out of the freezer in 6 months will still be quality fish. The first 20 minutes after the catch is the most important time for quality. You can only keep a fish in good condition. You can't make bad fish good. For starters, there's no need to beat a fish to death with a club. Bludgeoning a flopping fish bruises the meat. A single bonk on the top of the head will stun the fish. As soon as it's stunned, break a gill with your finger or cut it so it starts bleeding and put the fish in water. Bleeding the fish makes for better tasting meat. Bleeding the fish in water can remove twice as much blood as bleeding the fish in air. Put the fish in a bucket of water or use a stringer. Fish should then be cooled as rapidly as possible, preferably with ice. A slushy mix of ice and water is ideal. Bleed the fish in water for a few minutes before putting it on ice to keep your ice clean. It's best to dress a fish at a cleaning station where you have access to a clean platform and a hose with clean water. Dressing a fish on the beach or a riverbank, or even a boat without a table, and keeping it clean can be difficult. Just bleed it, rinse it, and put it in the ice. Worry about dressing the fish later when you can get to a less hectic and more sanitary environment. For Sounds Wild, I'm Riley Woodford. Sounds Wild is brought to you by the Alaska Department of Fish and Game.
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That's the band Juno Smile. Now, that's an interesting way to start the local spotlight because they're technically not a local band, but you know what? They might as well be. Juno Smile has been coming up here for years, and they've been here since May. Yeah, they've been here since May, playing all over South Central, specifically down on the peninsula. They've been down in Homer and Nanilchik for the last several weeks now. Juno Smile is going to be playing at Salmon Fest, of course, this year. Joseph and Jesse, I hope we have a chance to get you in the studio before you leave back towards Florida. They're honorary Alaskans. We'll have another honorary Alaskan playing on the program tonight in just a little bit. He'll be singing the festival song. And right now we start our next set of music with a band that kind of takes me back to the early days of Salmon Fest. They are playing once again this year as part of the festival, and they will be on the Ocean stage at 8 o'clock at night in that great headlining position. But this band takes me back to the early moments where the River stage was a little bit smaller in a different position on the fairgrounds. In the early days of the Salmon Fest Music Festival, the Super Saturated Sugar Strings really brought down the house in a couple of different ways. They kicked up a dust storm one year and had everybody stomping and stamping the grass and made for

It's Wiley Post, here on the Alaska Music Spotlight. Every Friday at 5:30, Alaskan artists and their music spotlighted for a full half hour, playing new releases and a few classics from the past tonight as we're celebrating this year's Salmon Fest, the 15th anniversary of the festival with Fish, Love, and Music. Started out as a strong local music event and has incorporated locals throughout the years. And this year, let's take a look at some of the people who are playing at on the stages in Nanilchik. Coming out of Juneau, the Heists will be on the River stage on Friday, as well as the River Livers, Black Barrel and the Badmen, Blackwater Railroad Company, all back-to-back-to-back on the River stage on Friday. Wiley Post is going to be taking the stage, the Ocean stage, at 5:30 p.m., and then you get the Hope Social Club and the Super Saturated Sugar Strings, all back-to-back, 5:30 until 9 o'clock. You can catch some great local music on the Ocean stage at Salmon Fest. Headwaters stage on Friday has Roland Roberts Band at 5:05, and Good Company will be playing at 8:55. Then Saturday, the Pushkey Pickers from the Peninsula are on the River stage, as well as the Roland Roberts Band at 1:40 on the Big River stage Saturday. Hope Social Club is playing again on Saturday at 5:40 on the Big River stage, and more on the Headwaters stage Saturday, including bands like Apalachican Jess, Wiley Post, Blackwater, Discopians, Jenny Baker, Isla Ray, Black Barrel and the Bad Men, Steve Schoonmaker, and more. These are all band names that you've been seeing and hearing for years at Salmon Fest, and they are thriving because of your support. The enthusiasm you have as an audience member is driving them with smiles towards success. So keep it up and always enjoy the festival. We started the show with the out-of-state Alaskans known as Juno Smile. Juno Smile is a duo that spends their summers up here for years now, but are not technically Alaskans, but they are honorary Alaskans. And so is this guy right here, Tim Easton, who's as Alaskan as they come, really. Tim, we leave tonight for you to sing the festival song as we're getting ready, because a week from now it will be Salmon Fest in Nanilchik. I'm Lauren Dixon. Thanks for hanging out with the show tonight. Tim, take it away.

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5: Hrishikesh Hirway is best known as the host of the award-winning podcast Song Exploder, where he has an artist walk through the creation of one of their songs. 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
6: I started to tell myself this story that, like, if it hadn't happened at this point for me, like, was it really realistic? 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
5: It took over a decade for him to release his own original music again. His latest album is called In the Last Hour of Light, and he will take you through his songs this hour, like this one about a big life choice.
6: When I first met my wife, I told Lindsay that I don't think that I want to have kids. 20 years later, the consequences of that decision are real.
5: Hrishikesh Hirway, today. I'm Raina Duras. This is World Cafe. And just like Hrishikesh, we also have a podcast. World Cafe is a podcast. You can find it by searching World Cafe words and music on your favorite podcast app. Make sure that you subscribe there so you never miss an episode. Here's the Jayhawks. Take me with you.

This is World Cafe. I'm Raina Duris. The act of creation is mysterious, right? It's why having conversations with artists is so interesting, to try to get into the how and why of the process and their music. I get to do that every day on this show. And today, my guest is someone who gets to have that conversation from both sides. Hrishikesh Hirway is the creator and host of the award-winning podcast and Netflix show Song Exploder. If you've never heard it, on Song Exploder, he gets an artist to take apart a single song, breaking it down into parts. But guess what? Doing that over and over again with other artists didn't necessarily clarify things for Hrishikesh when it came to making his own music, which he used to release mostly under the moniker The 1 AM Radio. Today, Hrishikesh Hirway joins me to talk about the period of self-doubt he went through while his podcast was becoming a hit. And he explains how he emerged from that self-doubt and started creating music again. His most recent album is called In the Last Hour of Light, and our session begins with a live performance of his song Stray Dogs from that record. Here's Hrishikesh Hirway live for World Cafe.

0: Hrishikesh Hirway, performing Stray Dogs live for World Cafe. I'm Raina Duras. Hrishikesh is my guest today. He has a new album called The Last Hour of Light. Welcome back to the World Cafe.
1: Thank you so much. Thank you for having me.
0: Congratulations on the new album.
1: Thank you.
0: Sam Beam of Iron & Wine sings on that song, on the album version. His involvement in the song started way earlier than that, though. Why did you originally reach out to Sam?
1: I reached out to him because I was going to be doing a songwriting residency for a week, and it was going to be in Texas at a recording studio / artist retreat in Texas, where I had first met Sam. We had done a taping for my podcast Song Exploder there, and I had this goal of trying to write something, maybe write a new song every day, which would have been a new thing for me. So I started to get a little nervous about being able to pull that off. I was just coming off of a very long period of writer's block, 10 years of writer's block. And so I was really worried that I would get there and then suddenly it would pop up again. I would have, you know, another bout and I would squander this opportunity. So I started to reach out to some friends to ask them for songwriting prompts that I could turn to if I needed to just sort of like get the juices flowing. If for some reason one of my own ideas wasn't working out and I just wanted to shift my attention. And he sent me a few, and one of them was the prompt that led to this song. He had sent me the phrase, "Describe a street that you grew up on from the point of view of a stray dog."
0: Ooh.
1: Which was so evocative and exciting that I started writing actually immediately. The phrase "stray dogs" jumped out and made me think of the first time I ever saw stray dogs, which was in India when I was a kid, when I was visiting my parents' families. That led me from that memory to another memory of when I was a teenager and all these feelings that I had gotten from seeing those stray dogs, a memory that I had kind of forgotten about. Mm-hmm. But the stray dogs were so carefree and so full of joy, and they ignored the people around them. You know, they just had their own life and their own world and their own community. And remembering that, remembering the feeling that gave me, also reminded me of how my friends and I used to be.
0: Yeah.
1: And I started thinking about all these different things that you lose when you get older. The funny thing was that I ended up writing that song so quickly after he sent me that prompt that I was done with it before I actually got to the songwriting residency.
0: So then you had to start all over.
1: Yeah, so it didn't really help.
0: Memory is a theme that runs throughout the album. Was that something that you went in with the intention to write about, or did that reveal itself to you as you were working on it?
1: It wasn't an intent at the outset. It just happened because I think of the moment that I'm in my life, in middle age and in the wake of my mom's passing. And after losing her, I started to realize how fragile my memories really were. I'm somebody who I kind of prided myself on my memory for the first 40 years of my life. I thought that I had a really strong memory. But then suddenly, when that's the only thing that you have to recall someone, you start to notice just how unreliable it is and how permeable it is and how fragile it is. And that started to change not just my relationship to my own memories, but also my relationship to time. I find myself spending more and more time in my memories and kind of thinking about, I guess maybe I'm looking back a lot more than I'm looking forward, which is a change in my life.
0: Really? Are you? You don't like... You're not that old.
1: Well, I mean, it's funny. Maybe everybody always feels this way, but I could have never imagined my life at this age earlier in my life. I'm closer to 50, you know, and that is, I can't even imagine that I would ever be that age. Like I can't associate that number with my sense of who I am. Of course, here I am. I'm like, well, what does that mean? What am I supposed to have accomplished by this point? What is still left to do? And, you know, how much respect do I have for the idea of like the dreams that I used to have and their possibility of still coming true.
0: Yeah. My guest is Hrishikesh Hirway. His new album is called In the Last Hour of Light. You said a lot in there that we're going to come back and touch on a little bit later. But I want to talk about another job of yours quickly before we get back to the new album. You started the podcast Song Exploder in 2014, where you have artists dissect their songs and explain how they work. What was the original impetus behind that? Why did you want to give people insight into the creative process and into songwriting?
1: I guess I started to imagine a show that would fulfill a need that I had as an artist. I was looking for wisdom and experience from artists that I admired. When I started Song Exploder, I'd been a musician for over a decade. And I would listen to interviews and read articles featuring musicians that I really admired. And it always felt like they sort of lived a mile above the work. You know, they talked about the grand concepts or big biographical elements, but it wasn't what I was looking for. I wanted to know, how did they solve what I understood to be the sort of day-to-day obstacles and technical challenges, creative challenges of just like going from having nothing to having a song.
0: Yeah.
1: I knew that that problem solving for myself took on all kinds of different forms, and it was different for each song. So I wanted to start a show where people could talk about that, as well as be a format where listeners could hear what's happening within the musical elements within a song. Because I also knew from my own experience how much work and how much thought goes into those individual pieces without ever knowing if the people who are hearing the final song will be able to pick those things out or notice them or understand the intention that you had in that arrangement or in that mix or in that choice of instrument. So really, it was just a matter of trying to create a show that I wanted to hear myself.
0: Yeah. So now you're sitting on the other side of that conversation as the interviewed person. Is there anything that you learned from doing interviews with artists that you're able to take to make you a better interview subject?
1: You'd asked before if I had had any kind of intention at the outset for the album. I didn't have one in terms of a theme around the content, but I did know, and I think this was very influenced by making Song Exploder, that I wanted to make songs that were very personal. The episodes that I'd made of the podcast that have stayed with me the most have not been necessarily the ones with the most famous artists, although those are exciting, but the ones where the song and the experience around the song and the inspiration behind it have been the most personal. Mm-hmm. I don't know if that will necessarily turn into me being a better interview subject.
0: You're doing great so far.
1: But at least then I could have something to talk about when it came to talk about the songs that was more than just, I thought this was cool.
0: Right. Yeah. My guest is Hrishikesh Hirway. His new album is called In the Last Hour of Light. It's World Cafe. Here is Big Sky, live for World Cafe.

0: Thank you so much.
1: Hrishikesh Hirway's new album is called In the Last Hour of Light. You just heard him live for World Cafe. You started making music yourself in 1999 as the 1 AM radio, but it's been 15 years, I think, since your last full-length album. Yeah. Maybe this is where we get into some writer's block stuff, but I mean, obviously you were busy with your shows. You've also done composing for other projects. What was behind that long break between records?
2: In 2011, when I put out my fourth album as the 1 AM radio, I started to feel like the music career that I had was not living up to what I thought it would be. And I just couldn't see a path to get to where I wanted. I really had so many expectations around that album. And I thought, you know, I think with every album, you hope that you're going to get somewhere new. And it's not to say nothing happened there, but it was incremental and not exponential.
1: Sure.
2: And I started to tell myself this story that, like, if it hadn't happened at this point for me, like, was it really realistic that it would ever happen, you know? And maybe I was just fooling myself, and maybe this dream that I had been working towards for, you know, over a decade was a mistake, that I had just deluded myself into thinking that this could be something that was right for me. You know, it really got in my head.
1: Right. Would you like sit down and try to write and it just, you couldn't do it?
2: It's more like I would start to write and I would immediately feel like whatever my idea was only as good as what I'd done before. And what I'd done before hadn't led to what I'd dreamt of.
1: Right.
2: And so, you know, basically everything felt like a failure before it even had the chance to exist. Every song felt like a bad one.
1: Was that a completely new feeling for you? Are you someone who's always been self-critical?
2: I guess I have always been self-critical, but I think I used to think that it was really an advantage, you know, that it meant that I was working really hard. In the past, my drive to make music was so strong that I was able to use that self-criticism in a way that felt like I was like, okay, I'm sharpening the edges, you know, I'm honing my skills.
1: Right.
2: But that was the first time where it felt like, yeah, the sort of the criticism outweighed everything else.
1: And so then you end up making this show about people writing songs. Did doing that inspire you to write, or did it make the process seem even more difficult?
2: Eventually it did inspire me to write, but not until after I had experienced the other version of it. I really, for many years, felt like that self-criticism was exacerbated by the show, because yeah, I would be talking to, you know, incredibly successful musicians, artists that I admired so much, about some of their biggest songs. And then I would, you know, maybe in a moment go back and try and write something. And immediately that idea that, like, oh, what I'm doing isn't as good. Forget about, like, isn't as good in some abstract way. Here was a very concrete thing, you know, to be up against, in a, not like I was up against it, but just they were back to back in my life. And I would feel like, who am I kidding? What am I trying to do here? And I really became focused on the idea of, like, what use I was, you know, like what value I had in the world, or what I might be able to contribute. And I had thought that, like, it was music. I thought it was my own songs. And, but the podcast had become more popular than my songs had been, you know. I found it had inadvertently turned into this career. And so I thought, well, maybe that means that I shouldn't be making music.
1: Right. It's almost like that gilded cage thing. It's like, well, this thing is really great. How did you get out of that headspace? Was there a moment, or was there an event, or did it just kind of gradually change?
2: There was actually a very specific event. I have this photo, actually. And I sometimes think about how, like, it's so rare to have a photograph of the moment that you have a life-changing event, but it is. There's a photo I have on my phone of my friend Jenny Owen Youngs, who is a fantastic singer and songwriter, at my house. We were working on a song together. She had asked me to co-write a song with her. She had no idea that I was at that point years deep into writer's block. I had always really kind of worked more or less on my own. Mm. I said yes after some, you know, internal debate about whether or not I was actually going to be able to contribute anything at all. But it ended up being that we really did collaborate in a really wonderful way. And it made me feel like this thing that I thought was lost wasn't actually lost.
1: You're listening to my conversation with Hrishikesh Hirway. He talks about how he decided to release his new album under his own name rather than as part of his previous project, The 1 AM Radio, next on World Cafe.
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1: Hey, welcome back to World Cafe. I'm Raina Duris. My guest today is Hrishikesh Hirway. You may know him as the host of the show Song Exploder. He's also a musician, and his latest album is called In the Last Hour of Light. This is your first full-length album that you've released under your own name. I know you had an EP in 2022 that was under your own name, but this is the first full-length one. Why was it time to use your own name to release a full record?
2: I don't know that there's a great reason, honestly, because the 1 AM Radio was my project and it felt like it was a part of me. I mean, not a great creative reason, I guess, because those, I still feel very attached to that music. It's not like the music is so different, but my life is so different. Mm. And there's a part of it where, you know, you just feel like you want to mark that change. Another part of it was the reason why I started using the name The 1 AM Radio was a little bit complicated at the beginning. I'd played a few shows as under my own name, as Hrishikesh Hirway. And then one time I was like, maybe that's too much. And I just went by Hrishikesh on a flyer, you know. But I remember a couple times, this was when I was still in college. This was in 1999. I remember a couple of people had asked me about my music. And someone said, what kind of music do you play? And I said, oh, it's like indie, kind of like indie rock, indie folk. And they were like, Hindi rock?
1: Oh.
2: I was like, no. And I remember putting up a flyer one time and, you know, and it had my name when I just had Hrishikesh on it. And they were like, and someone asked if it was sort of like Bollywood inspired or any, you know, and I was like, no, it's like Nick Drake and Elliot Smith inspired, or I don't know. It just felt like I had direct experience of people, because of my name, having some kind of preconception about right. what the music might be. And if they had that preconception, maybe that preconception might prevent them from checking it out. So what if I use a moniker? And I came up with all kinds of reasons for why that was actually a good thing. You know, like this is a way to introduce some idea into the music, you know, having a title that wasn't just the arbitrary name that my parents gave me before they knew who I was. Yes. This was a name that I chose. And also, like, look at all these artists who I love, like Smog and Cat Power, who were solo artists with monikers. And so I did that for a really long time. But then when it came time to make music again, one of the things that I was excited about was the possibility that the world is different. Mm-hmm. You know, that 20 plus years later, I could put my name on something and maybe people would just take it at face value or something like that. So it was a little bit of an act of optimism.
1: Yeah. Well, we're going to hear another song from that album that you put your name on. It's called Home Movies. But before we hear it, could you tell us what this song is about?
2: Yeah. Home Movies is a song about my late father-in-law, whom I never met. he passed away just a couple of weeks before I met my wife, Lindsay. Mm-hmm. And they had a complicated relationship. He had kind of a tragic life. And it's been, you know, difficult at times to see how she has related to his memory. And my only relationship with him is through her memory. Really, like, I have a secondhand relationship to him, but then I also feel like I have all this firsthand experience as well through the things that he's left behind, including his daughter, including, you know, Lindsay's family gave me his old guitar, an old Gibson that he used to play, and a mandolin. And every time I pick them up, of course, I think of him. And I think about, yeah, that relationship, like what that might have been and what the relationship is. It feels like a real relationship, though we never met.
1: Yeah. What was your wife's reaction when she heard this song for the first time?
2: I think she was really moved. It's called Home Movies, and it was partly inspired also just by the fact that Lindsay's family found these old home movies from her childhood, and Lindsay went and digitized them. Mm-hmm. And so for the first time, I was able to actually not just see a photograph of her dad, but actually like hear his voice and hear and see the two of them interacting. And before things got more complicated and got more tragic in his story, there are these moments, these like childhood moments between her and her dad that were so beautiful. And again, I felt like I got a new layer of insight into him. And so that, all of that informed this song.
1: Will you play it for us? Hrishikesh Hirway, Home Movies, live for World Cafe.
2: Thank you.

0: 12 movies performed live by Hrishikesh Hirway on World Cafe. I'm Raina Duras talking to Hrishikesh about his new album, In the Last Hour of Light, today. It's so interesting because you talk about how before these songs started coming together for you, you had writer's block. You were worried that these songs, that songs you wrote, weren't going to live up to the standards you have. And then on the other end, you choose this producer, Phil Weinrobe, who is like, come on in, we're going to do it live in front of all these musicians. That feels like a big contrast. Why was he the right person for this?
1: Yeah, it ended up being, I really went entirely in the opposite direction, in a way that I think was ultimately a great choice. But during during the weeks when we were figuring this out, it felt like a terrifying choice, because his way of working really it really pushed on the button of my self-criticism. You know, the way that Phil works, capturing stuff live, and in this way,

0: wasn't the goal. And in fact, maybe it was actually even the opposite of the goal, that like this idea of like music feeling alive and feeling electric, it sort of, it's still something, you know, you judge whether it's good and, you know, did you get it right and is that performance right? But whether the performance is good is not whether the performance is accurate, you know, to the notes or the, did everybody stay in time or like, did nobody, did, if anybody did a weird thing, like, oh, then you have to throw that out or you have to go re-record that. And I had spent so long in the years before I had had writer's block, you know, where I, again, where I thought that self-criticism was an advantage because I would so meticulously fine-tune things and re-record things and try and, you know, try and quote unquote get it right. So when he proposed this way of working, I was absolutely scared out of my mind. And I tried very hard to be like, is there some other way that we can do this? And he was like, not if you're going to work with me. And so for a while, I was like, maybe this is a terrible choice. And as I talked about it and thought about it, I talked about it with you know, people who know me, and they were like, actually, I think this is the perfect choice for you. And I think they were right, because one of the things I also understood was that with music, you know, you have absolutely no control as to how it's going to be received or what effect it might have in the world or what effect it might, you know, what you might get back in terms of, you know, professionally or something like that. There's just no way of knowing. And I went back into making music with the idea that I was going to abandon those kinds of expectations, the ones, the expectations that had gotten me in so much trouble before. And if that's the case, then what am I doing this for? I'm doing this for myself. And what does that really mean? I'm hoping to, I wanted to be a more actualized version of myself at the end. I just wanted to grow from the experience. That was the one thing that I felt like I could control. And by working with someone who was going to push against everything that I was comfortable with, make me uncomfortable, but with the idea that actually there's a different way to judge music and there's a different way to judge the experience than everything I had kind of lived with, was going to force me to have to grow. It was going to force me to change my perspective. So I, it wasn't an explicit decision. Even when we first started talking, I reached out to him just because I loved records that he made, but I had no idea how he had actually gone about making them.
1: Well, and earlier we talked about as you get older, feeling like you want to hold on to memories. And this kind of ties into what you're talking about because as I get older, I feel like there's this almost desire that I wish I could control time a little bit more. I wish I could slow it down. I wish I could like hold on to things like that. Is that something that you find relatable?
0: Absolutely. I mean, that's why the album is called In the Last Hour of Light, because I was looking for a title that had all of those feelings in it, you know, where I know that things haven't ended yet, but I'm also very aware of the limited amount of time that exists.
1: My guest today on World Cafe is Hrishikesh Hirway. His new album is called In the Last Hour of Light. So we've talked about memory quite a bit throughout this interview. The song Charlie, short for Charlotte, is another kind of memory, almost like a memory of a maybe an alternate timeline. It's something I don't think I've ever heard someone write a song about before. And before we hear you play it, could you talk a little bit about writing this song?
0: Yeah. When I first met my wife, and things were starting to feel like they were getting serious, I told Lindsay that I, you know, I don't think that I want to have kids. I don't know if this is going to be an issue for you. We were both in our 20s and probably ill-equipped to really have this conversation, but I wanted to just get that out in the open. And she said that was fine with her. And it was fine for a long time. And you know, when you decide that you're not going to have kids, you have to kind of like dig your heels in a way, for a long time, because so many people will ask you when you get married and then like right after you get married, you know, and you give your reasons and people won't even buy the reasons. They'll say like, oh, you know, like there's a way they're going to talk, they're going to say something and be like, oh, actually, now we are going to have kids. Thanks that. So we got so practiced with the arguments for why we weren't going to have kids.

0: that I not only took it as a default position, I like kind of was very stubborn about it because I felt like you really had to have that kind of strength of will to stick to that decision in the face of all this pressure. But you know, now I'm in my 40s, 20 years later, and the consequences of that decision are real and forever. You know, we know at this point we're not going to have kids. That's still going to be true for the rest of our lives. And I've met so many incredible kids, you know, my friends and my sister has kids, and I have like real relationships with them that I love, and I value those relationships. And I can't help but think about the idea that like maybe we made the wrong decision. You know, it's not a thought that you can really entertain too much. And it was one that we hadn't really allowed ourselves to entertain because of that stubbornness, because of the dint of the argument that we had to make. But now once that question has been settled in our minds, with this song, I sort of let myself do this thing that I kind of, you know, shy away from sometimes, which is actually imagine what it would be like and mm-hmm. think about all the ways it would be beautiful instead of having to argue against why our decision was right. Be like, well, what have I actually given up? What have I lost? And so this is a song that I'm singing to the daughter that we won't have.
1: It's a really beautiful song. Thanks. We're going to hear you perform it now. Here's Hrishikesh Hirway, Charlie, short for Charlotte, live for World Cafe.

0: Thank you so much.
1: Hrishikesh Hirway, live for World Cafe. His new album is called In the Last Hour of Light. He's been my guest today. Hrishikesh, thank you so much for being here.
0: Thank you so much for having me.
1: I'm Raina Duras, back in a moment with more World Cafe.

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0: There's Andrew Saw, Lavender Cowboy, and that's the end of this hour of World Cafe. Thank you again to Hrishikesh Hirway for being my guest on the show today. And thank you to World Cafe senior producer Kimberly Junod for her work on that session. Thanks as well to our affiliates all across the country who bring this show to you. We produce it at WXPN at the University of Pennsylvania in Philadelphia. I'm Raina Duris. 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

What's good about getting old? Mick Jagger was asked that in an interview a little while ago, and I'll tell you what his answer was, and you'll hear this new one from the Rolling Stones. That's coming up, plus new music from Devin Gilfillian. Ducks Limited. You gotta hold it till it burns. You gotta make it easy come, easy go. And new music from Hermanos Gutierrez. All those tunes on the way. I'm Raina Duris. This is World Cafe. You can find us on Instagram at World Cafe. Follow, leave a comment there. I always love hearing from you. Fleet Foxes now. Helplessness Blues.

Hey, it's World Cafe. I'm Raina Duris. There might be days when you wake up and you think, I'm going to be good today. I'm going to bring a salad for lunch to work. I'm going to make sure all my laundry's done. I'm going to go to the gym. I'm going to go to bed early. This next song from Devin Gilfillian is for the other days, the ones where you wake up and say, ah, screw it, let's just have a good time. It's called Black Dog Rabbit Hole, Devin Gilfillian on the cafe.

told you I didn't want to go to this dinner. You know I don't go for those ones that you bother about. So when they say something that makes me start to simmer.

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0: I don't want to alarm you, but 1996 was 30 years ago. I know, it freaks me out too. I'm Raina, this is World Cafe, and for the next four-ish minutes here on the cafe, you get to hop back three decades with the performance of one of the biggest songs from that year on today's Live from the Archives. It was nominated for Record of the Year and Song of the Year at the Grammys, so making it feel like it's 1996 right now. Here's Paula Cole, Where Have All the Cowboys Gone, recorded live for World Cafe.

Recorded for the World Cafe, The Secret Sisters, I've Got a Feeling. That was part of your Live from the Archive set today. What's good about getting old? Mick Jagger was asked that question in a recent New York Times interview, and he said, "There's nothing good about it. I forgot all my wisdom." He was laughing while he said it, but it might explain why the band decided to use de-aging effects on the video for this new song so they'd look like they were in their 20s. It's the Rolling Stones, In the Stars.

0: New Hermanos Gutierrez. That was Canto Andino. A fun coincidence with the new song next on World Cafe.
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Hey, it's Raina Duris. This is World Cafe. I asked the guys in the band Ducks Limited about this new song of theirs that you're about to hear, and band member Evan Lewis told me they recorded it the same day he put an offer on his house, which is kind of funny because it features a guest performance from Martin Courtney of the band Real Estate. What a weird little coincidence. It's a cover of a song from the Go-Betweens' Grant McLennan. This is Easy Come, Easy Go, Ducks Limited.

0: Fine Young Cannibals, capping off this edition of World Cafe with Good Thing. Thank you so much for letting me hang out with you and play you some tunes today. I always feel special being able to soundtrack a part of your day. I know your time is valuable, so thanks so much. Thank you to our affiliates across the country who bring this show to you and our whole team here who make it. We produce it at WXPN at the University of Pennsylvania in Philadelphia. My name is Raina Duris. 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

A very pleasant hello, Bob Brown here. Time now for Blues After Hours. 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We have coming your way Sam and Dave, Charlie Patton, Blue Mountain Tribe, but we're going to start our program with Robert Freight Train off Robert's compact disc titled Freight Train Live. The tune will be entitled Cannonball Shuffle. Sit back, relax, coming right at you. Just the way you like them, nothing but the blues.

How y'all doing? Yeah, thanks for coming out. Hey, before we start, I got to say happy birthday to my dad here, Al Parker.

the music of Charlie Patton. Down the Dirty Road Blues off the compact disc Best of Charlie Patton. In front of Charlie, you heard Blue Mountain Tribe, Custer off the compact disc, All Our Relations. We started Blues After Hours with Robert Freight Train, Cannonball Shuffle off the compact disc Freight Train Live. Bob Brown got the controls. Thanks for coming along and taking this bluesy ride. We love coming this way every week, playing the blues for you just the way you like them. We have coming up some Eric Clapton, Marvin Gaye, but we're going to start right now with music from Sam and Dave, When Something Is Wrong With My Baby.

It's okay, it's alright, baby. 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It's all hot, I have to fix my clothes, baby. Oh no, that's good, though. 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

some music. 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That's good. And now come here, darling. 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Come here, baby. Oh, baby. Now listen. Come close to me. Oh, I got a feeling, baby. I got that feeling. Oh, darling, I'm gonna get it out.

The soulful, sexy sounds of Marvin Gaye. Let's get it on. In front of that tune, you heard Come Get to This off the compact disc Rockin' After Midnight Live. Bob Brown got the controls. Thanks for coming along and taking this bluesy ride. In front of Marvin, you heard Sam and Dave. When Something Is Wrong with My Baby off the compact disc Soul Man. You're listening to Blues After Hours. We come your way every week, and we love playing the blues just the way you like them.

You picked a very good day for the blues. We have coming your way Eric Clapton, and we're going to follow that tune with Papa John's Band. But right now, Eric Clapton, the tune is entitled Blues All Day Long.

That is music from Billy Joe Green, Keeping the Circle Strong. In front of Billy Joe, you heard Papa John's band, Janine, off the compact disc, Having a Good Time. And before Pappy's John's band, you heard Eric Clapton, Blues All Day Long. Bob Brown got the controls. Thanks for coming along and taking this bluesy ride. We have coming Sam Cooke, but right now Nina Simone, Black, is the color of my true love's hair, off her compact disc, The Essentials of Nina Simone.

0: You're listening to Blues After Hours, Twice as Good, Let's Fall in Love. In front of that tune, you heard Sam Cooke, You're Nobody Till Somebody Loves You. Nina Simone, in front of Sam, Black is the Color of My True Love's Hair. You've been listening to Blues After Hours. We have coming right now as we go toward the top of the hour. We have Billy Soul Bonds. It is too late to turn back now, but we'll be back next week, same time, same place, with blues just the way you like them. Here's Billy Soul Bonds, Too Late to Turn Back Now.
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Welcome, welcome to another edition of Soul Deluxe. I'm your host, Byron Phoenix. Sharing sounds. So blessed to be back in studio. Started things off with Kalila. Washed Away. Totally digging that track. In the background, it is Fote with Our Lux. 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Hit me up on Instagram, Facebook, all the socials. Let's connect. You know what to do. Turn it up.

Hope you're enjoying the music as much as I'm sharing it with you. In the background, it is Dean Blunt with Flaxen. Before that was a mighty Rubber Glasper with Shine. And I was lucky enough to check him out when he came in my area. So if he comes around yours, definitely check him out. Amazing artist. And before that was Fallon Jennings with All Night Long. And I've been dropping a lot of McCabe McCraven lately and always loving his stuff. We're going to keep things flowing. And after this, we're going to take a little break. So don't go anywhere. More Soul Deluxe sounds coming at you after these messages.

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She said, when you

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Yeah, well, if I was coming up now, I wouldn't be nothing but a rapper. I would try to get into pop music and you know, just sing along with the beat and say, right, you know, just anything. It would be easy to me today because, you know, it doesn't really require any backbone or anything that comes from anywhere. It's just if you can sing along with the beat, it's cool.

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1: You know what it is, man. 90.3 can't be. I am Cousin Ash, your favorite family member. Don't forget, tonight is going down at Coots. All the Time Entertainment doing a new thing. Ish Value, Ish album coming out tonight. We got it. Caller, you on the air? Caller, say what? Deuces. Daddy boy 3KBA, let's go.

I have done things that I will not forget, but I ain't done shit that I regret. I trust in the Lord and I know he forgives. You are no better, a sin is a sin. Who are you kidding? I am not a child. Pushing my buttons, I call that a foul. Be quiet when they by themselves. Steady be popping when it's a crowd. Who is you fooling? Boy, you a fool. Do what I want, cause a rule. That's enough.

90.3 KNBA, you know what it is. I am Cousin Ash, your favorite family member, sitting in here for the legendary Mr. Reggie Ward. E-double somewhere running around here. We going to keep it going. Don't stop. Hey, listen to me. If you ain't got nothing to do tonight or you just chilling at the house, you looking for something, it's going down at Chuku Charlie's tonight all the time. Entertainment is doing their release album party again. Let's get it on 90.3 KNBA. Salute to everybody. Deuces, what's popping? I got you. Let's go.

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0: 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I don't wanna be famous, dog.
2: Swag on jump.
1: Jump.
2: Bag on up.
1: 50 feet.
2: Yeah. Bag on up.
1: Bag on up.
2: Swag on jump.
1: Jump.
2: Swag on jump.
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0: know my name, call me Stevie the Bless. Take a minute, yeah, I gotta digress. Just cause I say that I'm blessed, that don't mean that I'm perfect or claiming some false innocence. Cause I've been tempted by the worst. Drug, sex, name the curse. If I could put time in reverse, yes, I'd go back and resist the urge. But what would life be without temptations? Be like the 70s without the temptations. Be like Haiti without no Haitians. Be like slavery without no races. It don't make sense, but it do what it do. Temptation is the way to the truth. To the truth. Most things that we're tempted to abuse, we can unlock power if we knew how to use.
1: These are the days of our lives.
0: Days of our lives.
1: Temptation.
0: Temptation.
1: I ain't gonna feed you no lies.
0: I ain't gonna feed you no lies.
1: I can't

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1: Snake in the grass and he's tempting me. Can't believe all the things that he offered. The things that he said he could go out and get for me. Ah, but there's a catch that I swear I must confess. Man, I've been doing my

0: front.
1: Yeah, think about it. Temptation look you in your face and make you be about it. Don't matter what you might believe, man, can you be about it? Everyone else jump off the cliff, you sure that you ain't diving? Yeah, I said it, been broke by temptation, but I don't regret it.
0: Days
1: of our lives and temptation keep calling like sand from an hourglass. We keep on falling.
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1: I basically fell in love with hip-hop, you know what I'm saying? 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
3: So...

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1: So, when'd you fall in love with hip-hop?
2: So, Reg, the world wants to know, when'd you fall in love with hip-hop?
3: Yo, Ash, a long, long time ago. Marley Mall, Funky 4 Plus 1 More, Grandmaster Flash, watching my dude Abdullah DJ at the Metro, hanging out with Shani B and T-Smooth, pretty much changed my life. And as I really, really think about it, yo, hip-hop owes me a promotion, real talk on that. Reggie Ward is my government child support tax ID name.
1: So,
3: deuces.

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1: Hand on the wheel and the foot on the gas.
2: Yeah, that's how Luke smash.
1: With a 40 on my lap and a bottle on the dash.
2: Pray the Lord got my pass.
1: As I'm whipping through traffic, look back on my past.
2: Like, how did I last?
1: Went from a whole lot of nothing to a whole lot of something.
2: Well, I turned around.

0: 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I'm with chasing the money, not chasing the peace. And everyone G until faced with the heat. 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
1: Yo, Lona Luke.
0: Welcome to Unbreakable, baby. It's the new edition.
1: It's the new edition.
0: Ain't no more sleeping around here. 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

0: 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But you know I'm always with it. If you have to think about it twice, then you wasn't with it. Ain't no such thing as mind your own. Lona, welcome to Unbreakable. You ain't alone. Come kick it in the cockpit of my spaceship. Where the p is free and the blunts come lit.
1: That's how we do it.
0: I dare a nigga out here to bump them lips.
1: I got something for that.
0: I got an Uzi on my right with two extra clips.

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When they drop it so basic, you just gonna have to face it. Don't run now, you gonna take this. Chop it up and I space shit.

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1: I am. I really am.
2: Get out of the car!
1: And then you
2: I will light you up! Get out!
1: Wow.
2: Now!
1: Wow.
2: Get out of the car!
1: You are a failure to signal.
3: I will light you up. He said that was dash cam video of 28-year-old Sandra Bland's arrest during a traffic stop on July 10th. 3 days after that traffic stop, Bland was dead in a Texas jail cell. But who's to blame?

0: reports about what led up to the shooting. NBC's John Yang has the details.
1: On the streets of Ferguson, Missouri, outrage and anger. Protesters of different ages and races demanding answers in the shooting death of 18-year-old Michael Brown at the hands of a policeman.

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1: Now I'm with my homegirls.
0: Hey, just step outside. You know what I'm saying? It's too loud up in here.

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0: and Keisha, Megan and Glow, Sexy Red and Lakia, and Cardi, I met her at an Ice Spice party with Candy. I seen that yaya through them panties. This thick thick. 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
1: You can see the ice, yeah. 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All night, yeah.
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1: There's so much music out there. 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It's a musical trip. You don't need a passport. Just open your ears, and off we go. 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
3: Live from NPR News in Washington, I'm Windsor Johnston. Democrats in Maine will officially choose a new Senate candidate today to replace Graham Platner. The former nominee ended his Senate bid after being accused of rape, an allegation he denies. Democrats appear ready to nominate a former state Senate president and logger to take on Republican Susan Collins in November. NPR's Elena Moore reports.
4: Not long after Platner dropped out, the Maine Democratic Party laid out a path forward, announcing a last-minute party convention in Bangor, Maine, where 601 elected delegates will vote on a new nominee. Now it's time to do just that. Former state senator Troy Jackson goes in as the clear favorite, given nearly all of his primary rivals have already dropped out. He's known as a champion of labor interests, single-payer health care, and tribal sovereignty. If Jackson does win Saturday, he still faces a challenging road ahead in defeating longtime incumbent Republican Susan Collins. Elena Moore, NPR News, Bangor, Maine.
3: President Trump's trade policies are adding fresh pressure to household budgets as Americans also contend with higher gas prices tied to the war with Iran. NPR's Rafael Nam reports the tariffs have caused other countries to retaliate, and recent polls show voters don't like them.
5: This has a real impact on American families, especially at a time when the cost of living is a real concern. It's also that the war with Iran has led to a big increase in gas prices. The budget lab at Yale University says the latest tariffs will add a little under a percentage point to consumer inflation. And in dollar terms, that means an additional tax of $1,100 to households per year, essentially.
3: It's NPR's Rafael Nam reporting. The outbreak of cyclospora that sickened thousands of people in the U.S. has expanded to four additional states. That's according to an update from the Centers for Disease Control and Prevention. NPR's Ping Huang reports the investigation into the outbreak continues.
6: The CDC has confirmed nearly 2,000 cases of cyclosporiasis over the past month in a multi-state outbreak. It says the true count of people sickened may be much higher. The parasite has been causing intestinal issues and explosive diarrhea across at least 9 states now, including Illinois, Kansas, Oklahoma, and Pennsylvania. 98 people have been hospitalized and no one has died. The parasitic infection can be treated with an antibiotic, though most healthy people can recover without treatment. The CDC says the data continues to show that iceberg lettuce grown and processed by Taylor Farms de Mexico and served at Taco Bell restaurants is a source of the contamination. The company announced a voluntary recall last week on all its iceberg lettuce sourced from central Mexico. Ping Huang, NPR News.
3: This is NPR News in Washington. Budget shortfalls and declining enrollment are top concerns for K-12 school leaders. That's according to a recent survey from the nonpartisan research organization RAND. NPR's Caden Mills reports.
7: The nationally representative survey, conducted in the spring, found that school districts are trying to address their funding gaps, in part by competing for students. The survey asked leaders from 38 school districts to rank their top concerns. Among them were rising costs and declining revenues. The cost of services has increased, and state funding has not kept up. Many of the schools surveyed say they are attempting to address budget shortfalls by increasing their enrollment. Some are experimenting with marketing campaigns and increased services, like expanding options for extracurriculars and pre-K programs, though RAND acknowledges that already tight budgets don't leave much room for that. Caden Mills, NPR News.
3: India's education minister is stepping down. His resignation comes after weeks of nationwide protests over allegations that medical school entrance exams were leaked and sold. The demonstrations, mainly led by students and young people, have become one of the biggest political challenges facing Prime Minister Narendra Modi's government. Tens of thousands of students and supporters have taken to the streets demanding accountability and sweeping reforms to India's examination system. Modi has yet to accept the minister's resignation. I'm Windsor Johnston, NPR News, in Washington.
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5: Live from NPR News in Washington, I'm Linda Kenyon. Democrats in Maine are expected to choose who will challenge Republican Senator Susan Collins in the midterms this fall. The frontrunner is a professional logger and former Maine Senate president with a populist message. Kevin Miller with Maine Public Radio has the story.
6: Troy Jackson campaigned several times with Maine's former Democratic nominee. Now that Graham Plattner is out, Jackson says he's the best person to rally the Democrats and independents.
7: We're not from the left, we're not from the right, we're from the bottom and we're rising. And I know what happens when working people decide that they've had enough.
6: Jackson served 6 years as Maine's Senate president, with his track record on workers' rights and pledged to support single-payer health care. He appears to have the support of the majority of delegates who will select a new nominee. His only opponent is Sandra Pelletier, a political newcomer and biopharmaceutical executive. For NPR News, I'm Kevin Miller.
5: President Trump has announced a new round of global tariffs. As Catherine Osborne reports, the new levies are getting sharp blowback from around the world.
8: The Trump administration put new tariffs of 10% to 12.5% on more than 80 countries, saying they didn't do enough to fight forced labor. Brazil rejects that claim. It says it's ratified more treaties on the issue than the United States at the International Labor Organization. Trump has often tussled with Brazil's left-wing government. But other South American countries with more pro-Trump presidents also got the higher 12.5% tariff level. They include Chile, where one official says the U.S. accusations do not match the facts. For NPR News, I'm Catherine Osborne in Rio de Janeiro.
5: India's education minister has tendered his resignation, meeting a key demand of student-led protesters who have been demonstrating across the country. Those protests pose the most serious challenge in years to the rule of Prime Minister Narendra Modi, as NPR's Dia Hadid reports.
9: Minister Dharmendra Pradhan's resignation was met with joy among protesters. But protest leaders said students had two more demands: action against police who attacked thousands of protesters trying to march onto Parliament on Monday, and compensation to the families of students who died by suicide after learning they would have to retake a medical entry exam after the Education Ministry cancelled the results of the initial test in May, saying some questions were leaked. That leak was a trigger for these protests. With the minister's resignation, it's unclear if protest leaders will be able to maintain momentum against the government or whether this emboldened students to make more demands of the government, which tried to ignore them for weeks. Dee Hadid, NPR News.
5: AAA finds the average gas prices are up to $4.11 a gallon for regular. That's up 12 cents a gallon from a week ago. You're listening to NPR News in Washington. Belgian authorities have arrested an intern at NATO's military headquarters on suspicion of spying. Terry Schultz reports a NATO official says the incident does not appear to have affected alliance operations.
10: The Belgian Federal Public Prosecutor's Office says a Canadian woman of Chinese origin was placed under arrest Friday and charged with suspected espionage on behalf of a third country following searches of her home and workplace. The suspect is an intern at NATO's military headquarters known as SHAPE, which sits about an hour's drive south of Brussels. Colonel Marty O'Donnell is the SHAPE spokesman.
11: At this time, there is no indication that NATO or SHAPE operational readiness, command and control arrangements, or ongoing tasks have been adversely affected.
10: Belgian authorities say the military alliance's security services were the first to pick up on the woman's suspicious activities, and a joint preliminary investigation with Belgian authorities was carried out before the Friday arrest. For NPR News, I'm Terry Schultz in Brussels.
3: Three new women's world records have been set at the Lumberjack World Championships in Hayward, Wisconsin. The event was filled with sawing, chopping, and log rolling. Karolina Urbanova from the Czech Republic set records in the women's underhand chop and the women's standing chop. Meredith Ingbritsen of Hayward set the record for the women's boom run, which involves sprinting across the water and back over 8 red cedar logs in 13.78 seconds. 66 men and 40 women from 16 states and 9 countries took part in this competition. I'm Linda Kenyon, NPR News in Washington.
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0: With live from NPR News in Washington, I'm Linda Kenyon. Tensions remain high between the U.S. and Iran, even after the U.S. said it ended its attacks for the first time in 2 weeks. But as NPR's Emily Fang reports, countries in the Middle East are still preparing for an escalation in the war.
1: Trump said this week he'd gotten reports Iran moved uranium refining centrifuges deep under a huge mountain called Pickaxe Mountain, and said the U.S. was likely to strike the mountain, quote, very heavily. In Iran, hardliners have been pushing for increased military action against the U.S. and its allies, while rhetoric from senior leaders calling for negotiation has been dampened. This week, the United Kingdom, Germany, and France withdrew their diplomats from Tehran as a precaution in case the war with Iran kicks up a notch. And across Israel, municipalities reopened public shelters, citing an increased risk of bombing from Iran in the coming days. Emily Fang, NPR News, Tel Aviv.
0: President Trump's latest set of tariffs comes at a challenging time for the U.S. economy. They're also raising concerns about the cost of living among American households. NPR's Raphael Norm has the story.
2: The White House frames the sweeping new tariffs ranging from 10 to 12.5% as a matter of human rights and market fairness. Although they're not significantly higher than the temporary ones they're replacing, economists caution they will likely have a negative economic impact. The budget lab at Yale University estimates it could drive up consumer inflation by 0.7 percentage points and will be equivalent to a tax of nearly $1,100 a year on American households. That's at a time when many families are already struggling with high gas prices and paying more at the grocery store. And it will continue the uncertainty being felt by American businesses. Rafael Nam, NPR News.
0: Wildfires continue to rage in southern Europe. NPR's Eleanor Beardsley reports evacuations are underway in suburbs of the southwest French city of Bordeaux.
3: French Prime Minister Sébastien Lecornu said the fire had reached conditions that, quote, we have never seen before, and that more than 141,000 people have been evacuated from the Gironde and Landes region, which lie close to Bordeaux. President Emmanuel Macron has mobilized the army to assist as firefighters battle blazes they say are spreading quickly in high winds and across parched land. Fires are also raging near the Spanish capital of Madrid. Scientists say Europe is heating faster than other places on the planet due to man-made global warming conditions. Three consecutive heat waves have left drought conditions across the continent. EU figures say more than 1,200 fires have already burned through 600,000 acres this year. Eleanor Beardsley, NPR News.
0: You're listening to NPR News in Washington. A slate of popular peptide therapies has won the backing of a key advisory panel to the federal government. This is just the first step in a series of steps that could eventually open up broader access to these experimental drugs. NPR's Will Stone reports.
4: The panel of advisors recommended the Food and Drug Administration reclassify almost all of the compounds under consideration so that specialized pharmacies in the U.S. could begin offering them. The outcome represents a win for Health Secretary Robert F. Kennedy Jr., who has publicly supported peptide therapies, and the broader wellness and longevity industry, which stands to profit substantially. The yes votes run counter to the FDA's own position. Scientists repeatedly cautioned there was limited data on safety and efficacy in humans. These peptides are not approved drugs. They are promoted widely online for uses like injury recovery, muscle growth, and more. The final decision is up to the FDA, which typically follows the panel's recommendations. Will Stone, NPR News.
0: Remember Punch the Monkey? The orphan primate at a Japanese zoo is marking his first birthday tomorrow. Punch, who stole people's hearts by clinging to an orangutan plush toy, still attracts big crowds. He's received more than 2,000 birthday cards from around the world. Punch, whose mother abandoned him when he was a baby, now has made friends at the zoo. The zoo also says he no longer appears to be bullied by the other monkeys, and he no longer holds on to that plush toy. I'm Linda Kenyon, NPR News in Washington.
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Recent gyno guest, Artson and She Rose, the husband and wife duo of the You and I. She Rose, of course, is also the founder of the She Rose Collective, where she works alongside other indigenous creators throughout Turtle Island, including Crystal Lightning, who you might recall is responsible for the fun off-Broadway remake of Bear Grease. I'm Brett Mabee. That's Mission from the I and You debut album from the duo, getting us into this hour on the mainstream. Nyawiskano, I'm thankful you're well, and as always, I'm coming to you from the Seneca Nation's beautiful Allegheny Territory, just about an hour south of Buffalo, New York. And if you're tuning in for the first time right now, welcome. Pull up a chair. You're going to walk away with relationships to new songs that'll keep you coming back for more. There's a lot of music that's being put out daily in this postmodern digital age, and sometimes we need a little help cutting through the fluff. And I love what I get to do as we get the opportunity to reimagine a mainstream music scene. Which reminds me, we're going to be hearing from the likes of the Houseplants and Cold War Kids before this half is through. I want to introduce the title track from Beth Orton's latest release. We'll also be hearing from the Mavericks in this block, and right now, it's Irish singer-songwriter Devin Gilfillian and his Black Dog Rabbit Hole, released June 26 as a part of the Time Will Tell album. You ought to sing along with this great track that I submit for your consideration and approval on the mainstream.

just a bunch of busted up Chevys baking in the tool area.

always for the folks that talk to me. So tell your friends and follow Bots Anonymous. Keep it cool, keep the mood androgynous. I see your problem is your proctologist. Got both hands on your shoulder while you're bottomless.

Stone Pilots and their single Lavish today, bringing that first block to an end. Earlier in the set, we heard Adrian Sutherland's My Rebel Spirit, a single released in 2024, and keeping it in that year, we also heard The Mavericks. And from Devin Gilfillian's newest release, Time Will Tell, it was Black Dog Rabbit Hole that we got into the rotation for the first time this hour. I'm Brett Mabee. Of course, you probably already know that, but as always, I do like to remind you that you're invited to stick around for the entire time. 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So as always, bookmark mainstreamradio.net for more information. Check out some of the other projects associated with Turtle Island Tunes Full Moon Radio. As we continue on with the hour, Yaki classical guitarist Gabriel Ayala. Later on, it's Julian Taylor and Allison Russell teaming up for a great track that they put out a few years back. The latest from Beth Orton. We'll also hear from The Damn Truth. Music from Spilled Tab. And this one from Cold War Kids. They're currently promoting the 10-year anniversary deluxe edition of Robbers and Cowards, which means that they've officially been putting out music for 20 years now. Right now, turn it up with their latest single, There Goes the Night, a track recorded during those sessions, but only seen the light of day now. I'll be back with you before you know it. Enjoy your listening on the mainstream. Masaranon da Jates.

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I'm Brett Mabee, and as we get back into the music, a shout-out to friends of the KTIP family in and around North Shore, Minnesota, including those in Gunflint Lake, Grand Portage as well, tuning in on 90.7, 90.1, and 89.1 FM. 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And if you want to take your indigenous music experience another step further, you're welcome to check things out on the Full Moon Radio as well at live365.com, or pick up the free app. Type in Turtle Island or Full Moon, and the Full Moon Radio is right there for you to enjoy 24/7. I'll be back after a track from Thundercat. We'll also be hearing from Jemez Pueblo member Adrian Wall. But right now, we're heading up to the north with the one and only Julian Taylor, who is continuing to ride a huge wave throughout 2026 as he's a part of the Peterborough Music Fest lineup alongside Dwayne Gretzky and Trans-Canada Highwaymen. He's also performing at the Canadian Folk Music Awards, Tall Pines Music and Arts Festival, just to name a few. Right now, teaming up with Allison Russell back in 2024, enjoy their Pathways and don't go anywhere. I'll be back with you one last time today on the mainstream.

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Remember, we're in this together. Let's just be who we are, follow our hearts, and dream.

0: Thundercat and Lil Yachty with I Did This to Myself from Thundercat's latest release, Distracted, on the mainstream. We also heard Spilled Tab's Paranoia featuring Boy Life. Earlier in the set, we heard a different kind of groove with Adrian Wall and Julian Taylor and Allison Russell. I do have one final block for you, and that includes a new track for the rotation. But before going any further, I give you the utmost thanks and welcome you back anytime. Again, check your local listings or catch me on the many live streams, including mainstreamradio.net, where you can experience the Full Moon Radio, or nv1.org, the home for Native Voice One, Native American Radio Network. In the final block is Cosmically Shauna, featuring Olivia Komachi, a.k.a. Liv the Artist, the talented Oto and Comanche singer-songwriter. Right now, it's Beth Orton's The Above Ground title track from her 9th studio album released June 26. Consider this track for your listening pleasure as we part ways on the mainstream. Be good to yourself and each other.
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0: Gratitude. The quality of being thankful. I am grateful for the opportunity to live another day. I am grateful for my eyes that have opened, for my lungs that are breathing, and for my healthy body that is the vessel for my spirit to shine through. I am grateful to the Creator for the life of abundance that they are assisting me in creating. I make intentional time daily to root in this abundance and the frequency of gratitude. I am grateful for my freedom to be uniquely me. I appreciate the universe for the way she constantly aligns me with circumstances that connect with who I am. I know that I am rewarded for always aligning with my authentic self. I am grateful for my friends, for my family, and for my loved ones. I know that I get to choose who I surround myself with, and I always choose people who love me and encourage me to be the best version of myself. I am grateful for my ability to grow, adapt, evolve, and heal each and every day. I know that each day I rise, I have an opportunity to be a more complete version of myself. I take time to work on myself each and every day. I love the me that I am as I work to create the me of my dreams. I am grateful for my awareness in this knowing. Gratitude. The quality of being thankful.
1: What's up? This is Bear Witness. And this is Tool Man. We are the Hallucination. 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

Legendary actor Morgan Freeman's getting ready to put out his first blues album, and he's doing it in great fashion. It's a 100-year retrospective of the blues, told through orchestral arrangements, Delta recordings, and of course, Morgan Freeman's own narration. Be on the lookout for the August 7th Morgan Freeman's Symphonic Blues Experience. To get you excited about the album, and featuring the likes of Taj Mahal, Jimmy Kennard, and Steve Potts, that's Death Letter Blues from the late great Sun House, getting us into this hour on the mainstream. Now, Skynote, I'm Brett Mabee, and as I do 7 days a week, 3 hours a day, I'm excited to have some fun with you. So as always, pull up a chair and get your best listening ears on, and the more the merrier, so invite your coworker or your colleague or friend to enjoy some music together with us this hour. Before we part ways, one from Edward Sharp and the Magnetic Zeros frontman Alex Ebert. I also have tunes from Prince, Cy Montero, one from Alleluia's debut album that we'll be getting into the rotation for the first time this hour. Also a recent track from the Mountain Goats, Matawayuhi and Black Belt Eagle Scout, but not before our first new edition, which comes to us from Evan Mast, a.k.a. Evax. This is one of the standout tracks of his Just Like Fire. And for your consideration and approval, enjoy Say, and don't go anywhere. I'll be right back on the mainstream.

Hi, this is Olivier Loridan of Châteauroux in France, and you're listening Native Voice One, Native American Radio Network. Oh man,

Desiree featuring Emmanuel John with Macho today on the mainstream. We also heard Mato Ayuhi and Black Belt Eagle Scouts 2023 collaboration Ketchup Potato Chips. And for the first time in the rotation, it was Evax's Say from his newest album, Just Like Fire. A nice warm atmospheric track to keep us going throughout this hour's broadcast. Hey, I'm Brett Mabee, and I love hearing from listeners, so feel free to reach out to me any time of day. You can use the chat feature, although I can't guarantee that I'll actually be up at that time. 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Box 252, Salamanca, New York, 14779. The no twist before this half is through. Later on, music from Valerie June, the latest from Aluya. Also, Burnstick and Willie Nelson will help to round out the hour. As we get ready to wind down the first half, this one comes to us from the Mountain Goats' 24th studio album, Days. Be on the lookout for the August 7th Cade Mean Dawn Records release. Full of a lot of fun humor, turn it up with Shallow Grave on the mainstream.

the halfway point of this hour's broadcast, a shout-out to friends who are dialed into K216CU, part of the KUNM family, dialed in on 91.9 FM in and around Cuba, New Mexico. 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So head on over to the Apple app or Google Play Store, type in Native Voice One, and you have this and all of the great offerings of Native Voice One wherever you go. We have a little bit more time together. I'll squeeze one in from Prince in this block. Also some Interpol, and looking ahead, The Hallucination and Saul Williams. But right now, we're going to kick things off with Ray Chen, the Orlando-raised indie folk artist who records as Tofu Smell. Their early catalog was recorded entirely in a bedroom, and it's a great reminder that you can get your tracks in, even if they're not recorded in a multi-million dollar studio. But I'll save that for another time. Right now, from the All My Time album, enjoy Honey, and don't go anywhere. Plenty more great listening on the mainstream. Satanet Gaido, Haitqua Sadantios. Have some fun and give a good ear.

to pause, see out loud. From This Mirror Weighs a Ton and See Out Loud today on the mainstream. We also heard Prince, Valerie June, Tofu Smell, just a few of the standouts from this hour's amazing playlist. And I do have just a little bit more for you, but unfortunately this is the last time that I'm checking in as I'm getting ready to step out of the studio. I'd stay here all day every day if I could, but as it is, I've got to step out and I'm hoping you'll join me again sooner than later. And as always, to have the mainstream carried on your favorite local airwaves, you can reach out to Nola Daves Moses, the distribution director at Native Voice One. Drop her a line at nola@nv1.org. Jason and Nadia Bernstick, the husband and wife duo, coming up before this block is through. I'll also get in some Willie Nelson, but right now, and in a slightly different gear, this one is a standout track from Aluya's 2026 debut album Zero. Cairo FM came out June 26th as a part of the album rollout, and for your consideration, let me know what you think about this newest addition onto the mainstream. Just

0: العربية لفلسطين.
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facts will not harm you. What to fight and what to report. Build relations within your society merely to survive or equally to prosper. Step back to step forward. Hold tight or let go. The decisions to make in instances without choice. Your own emotions may surprise you. Things may not always go as planned. Some truths are cliche. Discernment and nuanced judgment. Solid reasoning. Willful abandon. You will find yourself in love. You will lose yourself in passion. Work to find yourself again. You'll be forced to reckon with survival. You may find weapons, crutches, props, useful. You'll sing and dance. You'll discover instruments, varied means of communication. You may seek escape. You may depend greatly on outside forces. You may seek amends. You may find strength in prayer and meditation. You may build dependencies. You may choose a desire to belong.

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Word,

0: but I'm here when I disappear.
1: Saul Williams' first solo album arrives 7 years after his last project. Be on the lookout for the August 28th Leap Life Relief, an album that features a number of incredible collaborators, including, but not limited to, Kamasi Washington, Georgia Ann Muldrow, and Robert Del Naha of Massive Attack. Featuring more Mother, that's Conspiracy, a sneak peek of the album getting us into this hour today on the mainstream. Nyawas Kanakagwego, Brett Mabinik Yasso, Nonko here in the mainstream studio. And as I do 7 days a week, 3 hours a day, I cordially invite you to stick around as we reimagine a mainstream music scene. We'll be trotting the globe, shining a spotlight on the hardworking and underrepresented indigenous artists of Turtle Island, like Lekilisipi, Dadat, the legendary R. Carlos Nakai, a player of the Native American flute, and somebody who has so much prestige that a common tablature system is even named after him. More details before too long. Travis Bolton this block, as is one from Mike Green, but our first new edition of the hour is the May 28th release from Love Spells. Released through Love Spells LLC and RCA Records, for your consideration and approval, enjoy this sensual, intimate, slow burn. It's Keep It To Yourself that we're getting into the mainstream rotation right about now. Enjoy.

Peace and blessings. This is Marlene, the Funky Professor, and you're listening to Native Voice One, the Native American Radio Network.

0: from Texas rocker Travis Bolt's newest album, Burning Bridges. It's Blues at My Funeral on the mainstream. In that set, we also heard Mike Green's Bug, and it was Love Spell's Keep It to Yourself that we got into the rotation for the first time this hour. I'm Brett Mabee. Once again, Nyawoi Scano, I'm always thankful you're well, and I hope you have the best possible day. And if you need a quick pick-me-up, you've made it to the right place. But if you want to dive into a world of indigenous music that'll keep you going 24/7, head on over to the Full Moon Radio, or the Soy Kot Wadenota, like I like to call it. 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Type in Full Moon, and you got the whole Soy Kot Wadenota right there for you to enjoy. 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Turn it up and sing along with this one from Fly Anakin, and looking ahead into the hour, American Authors and Roses, one from Jake Blount and Molly Obomswin, a new one to get into the library from the Tubbs, but getting back to business right now, featuring Quay, Chris, and Domo Genesis. Once again, it's Fly Anakin's Bloodletting from The Forever Dream, Night Shift. I'll be back in just a few. 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
1: Okay, okay, yeah.

attention. Left, left, left, right, left, left, left, left, right, left. So how could I explain this if they weren't here?

If you're just now joining the listening, you're tuned into the mainstream, and we're already at the halfway point of this hour's broadcast. And as always, a special thank you to you for spending some time with me here today. And if you tell your friends and family how much you enjoy the show and you haven't gotten on their nerves yet, I thank you so much for doing that as well. Word of mouth has been the greatest way to build a solid base in the first 3 years of the mainstream, and be on the lookout for a whole lot of fun as we continue to develop this newly reimagined space together. And I always love hearing from listeners, so give me a call at 1-888-362-9970. Perhaps you just need to get something off your chest, or you want to share that special dinner you had on your first date. If you had a wild dream that you want to document as well, I have a dream journal going, so give me a call at 1-888-362-9970. Press 1 for the mainstream, 2 for Gyno, and 3 for more information about the Full Moon Radio itself. As we continue on with the hour of listening, music from Sylvan Esso. In fact, I'll join you again after their latest single. A new one from the Tubbs to get into the library. And right now is a band who's touring all across the U.S. this summer with stops in places like Wyoming, Colorado, California, Nevada, Hawaii, just to name a few. Featuring Eli Mack, you're invited to enjoy Schwazy's For Life, a song for Kyrie on the mainstream. Sing along and have a good listen.

Sylvan Esso's dedication to me. That's Hot Slob on the Mainstream. Earlier, we heard Jake Blount and Molly Obomswin's My Way's Cloudy, featuring Joe Rainey, and found on their collaborative album, Symbiont. We also heard American Authors with Roses and their track, Something Amazing. And kicking off the set is a band touring all across the U.S. this summer, featuring the Hawaii-born Eli Mack. It's Shwayze's For Life on the Mainstream. Thank you for spending some time with me here today. I look forward to the next chance we have to do just this. And as always, you're welcome to check your local listings for the next time you can tune in on the AM/FM frequencies. 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It just might work better for your schedule. Eastern time, of course, head on over to nv1.org. Ween and Billy String's coming up before too long. A couple quick bangers to keep you laughing and having some fun today. More immediately is Inuk singer Elisipi. But our second new edition of the hour is the June 23rd release from the Tubbs. Who's Gonna Love You Now is the lead single from their recently announced album Hard Life. Be on the lookout for the Merge Records project right now. For your consideration and approval, enjoy this newest track and be good to yourself and each other on the Mainstream.

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Welcome. Hello, Pula Vinaka, Talofalava, Malo Elele. Welcome to our community today. Fatalo fatu lipa ia male malu ala tato. 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We want to thank our Father above for this great opportunity in the life that we live. We also thank

0: Our reverence pastors and their wives for always praying and consistently praying for our safety every day. We thank God for a new day and everyone that are listening today on KNBA 90.3 FM. If this is your first time on the radio listening and tuning in, thank you and we welcome you today. 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And let us know where you're watching or listening from this morning. Text us as 907-250-4142. A reminder that our program every Saturday is from 9 a.m. to 11 a.m. Alaska time, tuning into Pacifica Indigenous Music.
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0: We want to let you all know that we have no rights to this music that you will be listening to, but we thank our island brothers and sisters for beautiful sailing this morning back to the island of the Pacific. So you're ready, let's go. Let's go back to the island of the Pacific today and see where we're going to surf today. Don't go away. Stay tuned to Pacifica Voice of Alaska, KNBA 90.3 FM, Voice of Alaska.

0: Koe ngai fasi o fili mege dau a bola galama goia o Hawaii be mo le o o Pacifica be mi Anchorage Alaska ne to o mai dau dai mege o se mini te wo fun mata ha be a me he hiva ke i tai talot ma fa nai be mo dolgo na mo ka mai dau bola galama mo fa tau be o fa fo ofa be le le ai ngai mea go doa.
1: Well, good morning and welcome back to Pacifica Voice of Alaska. How about that? Ano's music so sounds so great to kind of like paddle your canoe back to the Pacific Island. That wake me up, I tell you. You know, today was kind of like the first time back for how many weeks now we've been on a tour in Anchorage or in Alaska. And those music, thank you to our music director, Itavisa Rose, for taking us back to the island, waking us up in this morning tour to the Pacific today. We want to acknowledge those that are watching us on Facebook. Thank you very much for our viewers, Sister Fui Hausia, and also our Sister Jerry Fonoti, Sister Mahina Unutoa, Sister Sapati, I know you are watching us from somewhere outside of Alaska. Brother Ron Posala and then Brother Vautuga, thank you all for waking up this morning and tuning in on Facebook and see what we are doing and visiting us to the Pacific Island today in the morning. Well, we want to acknowledge also this land of the Dena'ina Athabascan and its people that came before us. And we want to thank Indigenous people for their sustainable care and a way of life in this place, the land that we now live and work in. We respect and honor and remember the lives of the Indigenous people, that the past, present, and future, for allowing us to live in this land. 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
1: Well, I want to give thanks to our music director, Miss Etavisa McDonald. Good morning and good morning to our co-host and our tongue and voice, Sister Nancy. And our weather girl's not here today, Sister Carol Pukui, returning from her long vacation somewhere in Alaska. Well, I can tell you about the weather today. It's a beautiful day today. And you know that sun is coming out. I don't know if you are up and having your breakfast, but for the last couple of weeks, it's been raining like crazy. You know, I could remember myself in, was that Sodana 2 weekends ago. Man, I don't know, but we'll talk about that later down the road in our program. So the weather today, if you haven't had your breakfast, wake up, get your breakfast, enjoy the sun, go outside, and enjoy the sun today. It looks like we're going to have a beautiful day. There are no clouds in the sky. So, and you know what? There are no snow on the top of the mountains. That means, what do you think, Nancy?
0: It means we're going to have a beautiful day today.
1: Beautiful day. So take the kids and get out of the house and enjoy the sun before you see that rain, but not white stuff. So we want to thank our brothers and sisters for tuning into KNBA 90.3 FM Pacifica Voice of Alaska. Our brothers are in and sisters are in Correctional Complex Center, wherever in Alaska, our treatment facility, hospital, living assistant, senior center, our military brothers and sisters, on media, Facebook, radio, those who are lost on the road, and for families and loved ones. 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Special condolences to our Polynesian families or anyone that is going through a tough time right now for losing a loved one. But we pray for the love and comfort through the families and for all that are going through this weekend or this week as well.
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1: Well, come on and let's sail back to the Pacific this morning and see what else is going. We see if we can get pick up some breakfast from the island this morning and hope we will, but we will be back.

0: Well, welcome back to Pacifica Voice of Alaska. 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Faftai susu mai ilunga ole tafa ilangi po ilunga fo ayo le tio ile tato polokalama ile nei taiao. And we want to thank you all for always coming on, especially our Facebookers tonight, today in the morning. I'm sorry, I'm thinking that it's already nighttime, but it's beautiful outside. It's a morning and the sunshine. It's coming out behind the mountain, and you know what? Don't waste the sun today. It's a beautiful day, so take the family outside, take the kids out there in the park, and cook some chicken. Get that barbecue going. And talking about barbecue, huh? We know that this summer has been crazy, raining. You know, last 2 weeks, we took a summer break. What do you think, Nancy?
1: I saw you guys on Facebook. I saw you guys enjoy this trip. I was going to envy.
0: You know, we went to, this last couple weekends, we took the kids and we went fishing camp in Kasiloth. Some of the families were in Kenai, but I'm telling you, raining or not, and windy or not, sunshine or not, you know, it ain't gonna stop us Alaskan up here, right? They go out there and get some of that salmon, and it was a lot of people, but it was raining. My grandkids was like, Grandma, when are we going to go home? It was terrible with the rain, but I think they said that when it rains, the fish comes in. Do you ladies know anything about fish?
1: I believe it, because I saw you guys. You got a lot.

0: and keep them warm so they can go out there and get some more fish. But, you know, we came back and we saw a lot of people that went fishing and their vehicles are halfway to the water. What? You know, it's like, what is going on? What? Why do we drove our car down to, you know, to the beach? It's like, I was like, and how are you going to get the fish back home? You know, so the fish can come and go every year, but how are you going to get home mm-hmm. yourself? You know, if you get your car out, you know, it's going to be rutting, it's going to be bad, it's going to be, you know, all problems going to come to that because you move your car down to the beach. So that's why you have to park your car away from the beach and then go out there.
1: It doesn't happen like one time, Lucy. Like every week you look on your Facebook, there's vehicles stuck out there and you're thinking, what happened to people? Come on. Huh?
0: It seems like it's every summer. There are always like five or more cars, you know, are in the water, you know, and people, and you can just look at people, they're just fishing while others are trying to get the cars out, right? What's up with that?
1: I don't blame them. Like, I mean, you have to think, you know, you don't have, some people went there to fish, but they didn't went there to save other people from, you know.
0: Yeah, and it's it kind of put you, if you're the one that owned that car that's out in the water, when you are fishing and you know the tide is coming up, it's high, it's getting high, you know that your car is too close to the water, you need to move it, right?
1: Yeah.
0: But anyways, so I hope they get their cars out. And if you are going fishing this weekend or planning to go fish, you know, you see those cars stuck, don't go there with your car, you know. Park it on the street or by the parking area and then go down and drag your fish out to your car. So don't forget also to have your permit because the troopers are out there, you know, stopping and asking questions and checking and everything. You don't want to have that, what, $200-something a ticket if you get caught with no license. And if you get caught without, they said you have to clip the tails of the fish when you get it out of the water, mm-hmm. before you put it in a cooler and move it out of the beach, mm-hmm. you have to tip the tails of the fish. And I was like, what is that for? Why is it? But I saw on the news the trooper saying that you have to do that. And then there's a certain amount of fish that somebody can get for one person. And then you can also fish for somebody that cannot go fish.
1: Okay. Is there any limit?
0: I think there's just a limit of fish per person in a family.
1: Oh, okay.
0: You know, so, but you have to have your permit. You know, if they come and you're fishing and you don't have a permit, you can get a fine. You don't get your fish, you know, and you take away your car. You know, you get a lot of stuff taken away from you.
1: What happened if you fish like more than the limit?
0: If you fish more than the limit,
1: yeah, you're gonna still.
0: Yeah, they would take your fish.
1: Oh, okay. So okay,
0: they would take your fish. So you all know, you know, if you're new in Alaska, you know, check out the tide and what time the tide comes in, what time the tide goes out, you know, because that's when some of those people that their car is stuck out there in the water, some are they're new, they're just traveling in and they want to go fishing. But some of those that their cars are stuck in there are the old folks from here. Our, you know, a resident. So we should know better than that, you know, to take care of your stuff and know what the rules and regulations are when you go fishing. And also, if you fish and you have too much fish and you know that you don't have enough coolers, you know, I think your limit is over then, right?
1: You can share with the neighbor.
0: Well, we want to shout out to Stacy Savea, Nini Anatunga, Le Ngalo Fao, Nio Tau Sinio, Fiti Ula Vaitohi. Thank you all for coming on Facebook today and join us in with KNPA, Pacifica Voice of Alaska.
1: Oh, go out there before give a malam with a manato at Motogona Moka, make it up, Bogalama hanging in the lavigalu. See your day, me forgetting the Ule Lefi singing Alaskani, Motor going out more like it, more manaco, go get all that. Ego going to some money, go time me any. Lucy, do you have the deadline here for fishing? No?
0: I don't know. I think it's

0: the end of July for those in Kenai, I think.
1: Don't dress or Lizzie and don't dress me. Just go online and look for it. Otherwise, yes. You might get a fine and it goes like, oh, you know, Lucy in 90.3 FM, she said it's still, you know.
0: You need to check. Yeah, you need to go online.
1: Double check. And, every time that I'll be yeah. What I'll from Maloga Muto Mugama get out of Poglama, hang you begin to love a Lucy. If I have had before, give me out of it. I have had my dig a gig a feasting or overhead in me, dig a mo. My dig about the feasting or sit time me feasting, you get gay fishing be go mana tu ite ke mo o ba ko mo dol go na mo ara tu go ke fishing I hange ko mo nga me alele o fa mayo ta ho me alele ala pole 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
0: You know, we're talking about fishing. You know, I still have those room. I still have room in my freezer that I need more fish. So if you're all going fishing and you need coolers, I do have empty coolers. I do have empty coolers. You just call me, you know, at 907-250-4142.
1: How many are you going to charge for one cooler, Lucy?
0: It's a love. It's a love of the island. Okay, let's come and let's sail back to the island of the Pacific. And we want to let you know that we have no rights to this music that you will be listening. But we thank our island brothers and sisters for smooth sailing around the Pacific Island vibes this morning. Don't go away. We'll be back.

0: Koe ngahi whasi mālie ia bea miho tau ngahi whanua goia e Pasifiki. 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
1: Well, welcome back to Pasifika Voice of Alaska. And thank you for stay tuned in to KNPA 90.3 FM. 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Beautiful day today. Don't waste the sun today. If you are in Anchorage and you see this, I hope it's sunny all over in Alaska. Want to shout out to my grandkids are playing today at the, what was that again? The scrimmage came in Wasilla. And my shout out to my boys, my two grand boys playing today. The game, I guess their team is, what is that? The blue?
0: Cowboys.
1: Yeah, that's the boy.
0: How can you see, fuck up Cowboys?
1: You know, it's Cowboys team. That's where they're playing at. So, hey, shout out to my grand boys. I hope you are both having a great day today. I know it's not time yet for you to play yet, but hope that you will get that touchdown today. We'll see. And welcome to all the kids that are playing today. Hope everybody will have a safe game today in Wasilla. Return home safely to us. So we want to say thank you to Hope Mata'u, Ethel William. Welcome to Pasifika Voice of Alaska. Thank you, ladies, for coming on. Also, shout out to our previous to Stacy Savea, Nini Anatunga, Le Ngalo Fao, Nio Tau Sini, O Fitiula Vaitoi, and our sister Mahina. Thank you all for staying on. Brother Ron and Brother Vautua still on from this morning. So thank you all for stay tuned into Gambia 90.3 FM, Pasifika Voice of Alaska. Also shout out to those that are in jail, for our sisters and brothers that are in correctional center, for those that are in the hospital. Also, those are lost or treatment facility or living assistance senior center. Also, shout out to our military brothers and sisters out there. Thank you for always doing a good job for saving our community, saving our nation. So may God bless you all and protect you on whatever you do. So let's talk about our student summit coming on next week, and that is a three-day summit that we are getting ready to host. This is our third annual education summit for our youth, and this year Polynesian Association of Alaska is collaborating with Anchorage Youth Court and Keys to Life, and we're coming together to host a youth summit from July 28th to the 30th. So that's a 3 days of the education summit for all teens in Anchorage area. And I'm wanted to stress out to our Pacific Island teens, because a lot of this youth summits and education summits, we don't see a lot of our Pacific Island youth attending this education event. So I hope we will see some more youth from our Pacific Island here in Anchorage. Parents have them sign up or contacted a Polynesian Association of Alaska. We have a flyer on Facebook. Then you can download the QR code and register from there. It's a 3-day summit from July 28th to July 30th. And with this summit, we will be able to do a lot of work, workforce and life skills for youth. Professionalism, communication, conflict resolutions. We'll help them with resumes and cover letters, emotional intelligence. And so we also will teach about health and wellness, financial literacy, addictions awareness, healthy relationship, social media etiquette, and also youth leadership, youth lead session on addiction, suicide prevention, mental health and relationship, and more. So workshop incorporated culture arts, restorative justice circle, and trauma-informed community PACE healing practices. So please have your youth sign up for this three-day youth summit, and that is next week. So you can go online or you can email poweralaska at poweralaska@gmail.com for more information on this youth summit. We also are open for sponsorship if you like to support this direct cost to Anchorage Youth Summit with any additional funds. Share among Anchorage Youth Court, Keys to Life, and Polynesian Association of Alaska to enhance youth programs and community impact. So the summit empowers youth to build confidence, develop essential skills, and form meaningful cross-cultural connections, ensuring an inclusive and transformative experience. So I don't know, we know that we have a lot of Pacific Island youth in Anchorage, and by just having and running the cricket last year, we see a lot of our youth there as well. After the cricket, you know, I don't know what else they will do, but we wanted to encourage our Pacific Island youth to come out, you know, get out of your comfort zone and go educate yourself, go to camp, go to youth summit, and, you know, learn more of what's going on in the education field. What do you think, my dear co-host, on the Tongan community? We do have a lot of Tongan youth as well. What your youth are doing this summer?
2: So far, I have no idea, Lucy, but I know it's summer. It's hot, you know, because I know kids out there is enjoying summer. Since mm-hmm. here in Alaska, we don't have that much. But this is a good a program for all the youth. Hey, kimodol ko na mo ka magita po kalam hangi ko na lavi ka Lucy. Toto po ko polo kalam malelein ka kimodol. If aho ko eh aho dolo, is that right, Lucy?
1: Yeah.
2: Aho dolo e kamata isiulai aho avalu ke aho tono ay ko wiki kaha uya. Tega lava pe ko o lesisita online. Right, Lucy, huh? But if I do that, my get power, but I'm not going to move it out, get Paul Kalama, or provide BI, Miatokoni. Am I right, Lucy? Mm-hmm. Is it snacks? And yeah.
1: Yep, that's free breakfast.
2: Or we have a free hunger, Lago, Lucy, or go free and Miako to a breakfast, lunch, my snack, or to that, to Tongia, Kakimoto, going to demo, ma, or hello to life, or get more attending Paul Kalama, going to Mantui, or go out beta, or go out ewa, go out a doll. May see lie, wavalo. Wahiva don't know. E kamata e time hongo fulu pong pongi ke time me five yafi. Hange go na lavi galusi de mau oatu ae meato koni ta etu tong e breakfast pong pongi behe ki he lunch be a mo snack go inga he go polkalama go ni ok me almost take the whole day, Lucy, huh?
1: Yeah, it is from 10 o'clock till 4 o'clock in the afternoon. So plan to have your youth there for 3 days straight from the 28th, 29th, and the 30th. That is next week, July. And then at the end of this, the kids will have a get together, cake and drink after the summit. So I'm not sure. I think we have also a certification to the kids that are completed the course for 3 days. So yeah, check us out at poweralaska@gmail.com or give us a call at 907-250-4142. Well, also, last couple of weeks, we have 2 weekends ago, one of our Pacific Island artists' sister was also here in Anchorage, Marina Davis. We want to shout out to all of you that went to support Marina, and shout out to the MC Lady Moesha for a job well done. Also to the after party you had without us. Thank you all for supporting this event as well. Well, we're getting ready to have another artist of our Pacific Island brother coming up in Anchorage. Brother Fia will be here on August 8th at the F Street Block Party. Get your tickets now. If you need tickets, give us a call, 907-250-4142, and we'll give you a discount code to get your tickets for to see Mr. Fia. 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Also, we wanted to let you know that we also have programs coming on the end of the year. We will talk about that after we sail to our island of the Pacific and see what is cooking.

0: Well, welcome back to Pacifica Voice of Alaska. Faftai falong long mai. Ilesi ufunga tangata Pacifica y Alaska nei. We're about 15 more minutes to the end of our show, and we want to thank you to all of our listeners on Facebook, also on the radio, wherever you are at listening in to KNBA 90.3 FM. We also want to thank KNBA for this opportunity that we have to share with us our language and our songs in our native language. We want to thank all of our followers on Facebook for coming along with us today.
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0: malo le lei. Shout out to Orlando and Mia visiting us on Facebook today in the morning. Thank you, kids, for coming along with us and visit our Pacific Island today in the morning. It's sunny outside. Like I've been saying, don't waste the sun today. Go outside and take the kids. Go walk or hike or do something fun to the park. You know, enjoy the sun while it's out there, while it's last. So Polynesian Association of Alaska is also getting ready to host their third year of Miss Alaska Pacific Island pageant, and that is on October 17, 2026. Applications are still open for our young Pacific Island ladies ages from 18 to 27. You go to paoalaska.com, paoalaska.com for more information and qualification to become a candidate to run for this title. Don't forget, the end of the application is August 15th. So don't miss out on your application. Completed it and fill it out and submit it in with the requirements. If you have any question about the Miss Alaska Pacific Island pageant, give us a call at 907-250-4142. And I know we have a lot of beautiful Pacific Island ladies, young ladies all over Alaska. Now, this pageant is for all beautiful Pacific Island ladies all over Alaska, not just Anchorage. So if you're listening from any other city outside of Anchorage in the state of Alaska, give us a call, check us out on poweralaska.com, download the application and send it in to us, or give us a call if you just wanted to understand more of what is going on. This is our third year of celebrating this title for our Miss Alaska Pacific Island pageant. I hope that we will have more candidates this year. And I know we have Tongan Pacific Hawaiian, Tongan Samoan, Hawaiian, Micronesian, Indonesian, wherever you're from in a Pacific Island, you know, and you have a beautiful young lady, you know, let us know. We would love to have her in this contestant. So what do you think, Goho's, any other news from our community of what's going on?
1: Kaki from Manatu Benia Lusigi, Ho Egi Makahinga Tonga Goya here in Alaska, Kimotorgona Guai Homokong, Lele and Kakimotorgoya Kaufine Mui. 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
2: Is it true, Lucy?
0: Yep, October 17.
1: Kapau ke whakau kau ke ke kau le sisita le vai taimin ke ke mau ha taimi le lei. 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
0: Yep, you got 2 months to get ready, get that beauty out and get it come and compete for this seat. So we are today is a beautiful day. We are Anchorage Festival returning to Anchorage on July 25th. It is today is the third annual and we are Anchorage Multicultural Festival celebrating cultural diversity in Anchorage. It features live music and dance workshops and food July 25th, noon to 8 p.m. on the Park Strip downtown Anchorage. So if you're looking for something to do, go down to the Park Strip and there's more to do down there. Also, we want to wish happy birthday anniversary to you and yours. If today's your birthday, we want to wish you, and today's your anniversary, we want to wish you more years and more years of your life in this world and good health as well.
1: Lucy, talking about have nothing to go or attend, did you guys aware of the night market?
0: Yes, we have markets.
1: I'm
0: all
1: so late.
0: There's markets all over Anchorage, so don't
1: night
0: forget
1: market. Night market, Lucy. Do you know night market?
0: Night market? Yes. Well, how late is it open? I don't know.
1: As far as I know, I might be wrong, but I'm going to soon find out, and I'm going to come back
0: night
1: with more
0: market,
1: information.
0: Huh?
1: But you know a night market here in Alaska? Oh, my gosh. I love it, Lucy.
0: I don't know.
1: They sell food. You know how us Polynesian, we love food?
0: Eat late?
1: Oh, it's nice, Lucy. If you have no place to go, you just hang around there, buy food. Polynesian food, huh?
0: Huh? We got to find some more information on that.
1: Every Friday, as far as I know people, every Friday down there in Mountain View, from 6 until everything is gone. So if you have no place to go, come down there every Friday. Let's hang out before the white thing come down, like Lucy said. And you know, we're so happy. Fuck off if you're a bit of a girl. I mean, I'm a girl. Ate ke tau whewahewa ake mok motol, pa go ate pe tala monuga ke motol ke tau hoko birthday e ahoni. Talking about birthday, Lucy, I know my husband might not be listening because I know he's busy working.
0: It's today's birthday?
1: And no, it was on Tuesday.
0: Happy birthday, brother.
1: Oh, thank you. See, happy birthday to my husband. I know you're busy, but, hon, we're going to take up you out tomorrow. Tomorrow is all
0: she's
1: about
0: gonna
1: you.
0: She's going to do the barbecue.
1: This week, I don't know how to do barbecue.
0: All right. So until then, let's say farewell and thank you so very much to coming with us today. We want to say have a good weekend. Enjoy the sun. We'll see you back again next Saturday. Correct? Bye-bye.
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7: Live from NPR News in Washington, I'm Nora Rahm. Democrats in Maine today nominated Troy Jackson, a logger and former legislative leader, to challenge Republican Senator Susan Collins. It's one of the nation's closest watch congressional races. Kevin Miller with Maine Public Radio reports.
8: Jackson received all but five of the 571 votes cast by Democratic delegates during a special convention. He replaces Graham Plattner, an Oysterman and Marine Corps veteran who withdrew earlier this month. Like Plattner, Jackson pledged to work toward universal health care, to protect abortion rights, and to stand up to the Trump administration.
9: And are you ready to defeat Susan Collins? Well, then let's unite this party. Let's build the largest working class movement Maine has ever seen, and let's win this fight.
8: Jackson will now face Collins, a 30-year Senate veteran who is the only Republican member of Congress from New England. For NPR News, I'm Kevin Miller.
7: President Trump signed an executive order yesterday that takes aim at the Smithsonian Institution, accusing it of advocating for, quote, social justice and the radical transformation of American society. NPR's Danielle Kurtzleben reports.
10: In the order, the president references an administration report focusing on the National Museum of American History. The report accuses that museum of overemphasizing troubling aspects of American history, like slavery and colonization, while underemphasizing or being too negative about the nation's founders. The order directs the Secretary of the Interior to install signs near the museum to correct, quote, inaccurate information and tell visitors that, quote, the museum exhibits should be renovated. Congress set up the institution to be independent. A board of regents oversees it, though government officials are on that board, including the Vice President, Supreme Court Chief Justice, and bipartisan members of Congress. Danielle Kurtzleben, NPR News.
7: The Department of Energy ended clean energy grants last year of more than $7 billion. Now, court documents show the department based its cancellations on political grounds, that all but one of the projects were in states that had voted for the Democrat in the last presidential election. A new bridge that connects the U.S. and Canada will be open to traffic on Monday. Officials in Canada held a ceremony yesterday to celebrate its completion. Representatives from the U.S. did not take part after President Trump imposed new tariffs on Canada. Gregor Robertson is the Canadian Minister of Housing and Infrastructure. He says a big celebration wouldn't be appropriate right now.
11: Particularly since the new tariffs kicked in, there's work to do between our officials, between the Prime Minister and President, to resolve that. We felt it's inappropriate to have a big joint celebration when we're working through those challenges.
7: President Trump had announced 50% tariffs on a variety of Canadian projects. This is

0: NPR. After weeks of protest, India's education minister resigned today. The protest, led by young people, began after the leak of a medical entrance exam in May, canceling results for about 2 million students. Demonstrations have expanded since then to anger over unemployment and a lack of government accountability. Officials in Albany, New York, say the war with Iran is delaying the city's plan to add fluoride to the water supply. Grant Ashley with member station WAMC reports.
1: Albany approved a plan to fluoridate its water to promote dental health more than 2 years ago. But now the city says it can't obtain the chemicals it needs because of supply chain issues stemming from the ongoing war with Iran. Albany Common Council member Tom Howie, who sponsored the city's fluoridation plan, said Albany isn't alone.
2: It's throughout the country and actually throughout the world that there is a shortage right now. And a lot of places that do fluorinate had to cut back on the amount of fluoridation in the water because there's not enough supply.
1: Israel is one of the world's top exporters of fluorosilicic acid, but the Association of Metropolitan Water Agencies notes they are producing less, thanks to many workers being called into active military service. For NPR News, I'm Grant Ashley.
0: Happy World Drowning Prevention Day to those who celebrate. It's held every July 25th to raise awareness that drowning deaths are preventable and to promote actions that save lives. The World Health Organization says everyone has a role to play in preventing deaths. I'm Nora Rahm, NPR News.
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0: KNBA thanks Natalie Wagner, a member of our Northern Lights Circle, donors who are ensuring KNBA's future. 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
5: Live from NPR News in Washington, I'm Nora Rahm. After 2 weeks of nightly U.S. strikes against Iran, it was quiet last night. But President Trump has said an escalation of strikes is a possibility. NPR's Emily Fang is covering the war from Israel. She reports people in the Middle East are expecting more violence.
6: Trump said this week he'd gotten reports Iran moved uranium refining centrifuges deep under this massive mountain called Pickaxe Mountain. And he said the U.S. was likely to strike the mountain, quote, very heavily. I've seen it increasingly a sign of a split in Iran between hardliners and moderates there over whether diplomacy or war is the preferred approach to the U.S. And, for example, just this weekend, Iran's government accused its own state broadcaster of censoring Iran's president. So there's a lot of uncertainty, and the United Kingdom, Germany, and France withdrew their diplomats from Tehran this week as a precaution. And here in Israel, where I am, governments locally are opening up public shelters once again in anticipation of possible bombing from Iran.
5: NPR's Emily Fang. Democrats in Maine today picked their choice to challenge Republican Senator Susan Collins in one of the most closely watched races this fall. It's Troy Jackson, a logger and a former president of the state Senate. He says this is a new day for Maine Democrats.
7: There is a place in this campaign for all of you. There is work for you in this movement, and I will spend every day, now through November, earning that trust. Because today, we turn the page. Today, this becomes a general election campaign, and today, we begin the work of defeating Susan Collins in November.
5: The hastily called convention was required after the previous front-runner, Graham Plattner, suspended his campaign earlier this month when a woman he once dated accused him of rape, which he has denied. President Trump returned to the rescheduled White House Correspondents Association dinner last night after the annual event was brought to an abrupt end by a gunman in April. As NPR's Ava Pukach reports, the president used his speech at the event to make familiar jabs at the media.
8: In his hour-long speech, President Trump called out several reporters by name. He said CNN's Caitlin Collins, quote, never smiles, and said her reporting, which was awarded earlier in the night, was, quote, fake. He called incoming White House Correspondents Association President Jackie Heinrich, quote, nasty. He recounted how many bad headlines he's had in the New York Times, and said he's personally responsible for keeping the press employed.
9: When I'm not around, you're going to be broke. There's not going to be anybody to report on. Nobody gives a damn about anybody else.
8: He ended his speech by putting on a Trump 2028 hat, saying it would help the press's ratings. Ava Pukach, NPR News.
5: This is NPR News in Washington. A slate of popular peptide therapies has won the backing of a key advisory panel to the federal government. This is just the first step that could eventually open up broader access to the experimental drugs. NPR's Will Stone reports.
10: The panel of advisors recommended the Food and Drug Administration reclassify almost all of the compounds under consideration so that specialized pharmacies in the U.S. could begin offering them. The outcome represents a win for Health Secretary Robert F. Kennedy Jr., who has publicly supported peptide therapies, and the broader wellness and longevity industry, which stands to profit substantially. The yes votes run counter to the FDA's own position. Scientists repeatedly cautioned there was limited data on safety.

0: and efficacy in humans. These peptides are not approved drugs. They are promoted widely online for uses like injury recovery, muscle growth, and more. The final decision is up to the FDA, which typically follows the panel's recommendations. Will Stone, NPR News.
1: French authorities say more than 140,000 people have been forced from their homes by wildfires in the southwestern part of the country. Tens of thousands more are fleeing wildfires in Spain. Scientists say the region has become more vulnerable due to hotter temperatures caused by climate change. The wildfires are prompting the Tour de France to cut short tomorrow's final stage, where cyclists ride through the streets of Paris. Officials say there aren't enough people to maintain security because they're off fighting the fires. I'm Nora Rahm, NPR News in Washington.
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know, take your pick. A new disease every day and the old ones are coming back. Things are looking kind of gray, like they're gonna get black. Don't turn on the TV, don't show me the paper. Don't wanna know he got kidnapped or why they all raped her. I wanna go on vacation till the pressure lets up.

gets hot in December, cold in July. When it rains, it pours out of a poisonous sky. In California, the body counts keep getting higher. It's evil out there, man, that state is always on fire. Everyone has a system, but they can't seem to win.

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2: Live from NPR News in New York City, I'm Doahli Saikautau. Democrats in Bangor, Maine, today nominated Troy Jackson, a fifth-generation logger and former legislative leader, to take on Republican Senator Susan Collins. This is one of the nation's closest-watched congressional races, as Kevin Miller with Maine Public Radio reports.
3: Jackson received all but five of the 571 votes cast by Democratic delegates during a special convention. He replaces Graham Plattner, an Oysterman and Marine Corps veteran who withdrew earlier this month. Like Plattner, Jackson pledged to work toward universal health care, to protect abortion rights, and to stand up to the Trump administration.
4: And are you ready to defeat Susan Collins? Well, then let's unite this party. Let's build the largest working class movement Maine has ever seen, and let's win this fight.
3: Jackson will now face Collins, a 30-year Senate veteran who is the only Republican member of Congress from New England. For NPR News, I'm Kevin Miller.
2: Amid the U.S.-led war against Iran, a dormant, decade-long conflict between Saudi Arabia and Iran-backed militants in Yemen has erupted again. More from NPR's Emily Fang.
5: Saudi Arabia has been trading fire with the Iran-backed Houthis in Yemen starting 2 weeks ago. This week, the Houthis announced a blockade of the Bab al-Mandeb Strait, which Saudi Arabia is increasingly using to export its oil internationally, because another waterway, the Strait of Hormuz, is effectively cut off by Iran. All this will further disrupt maritime traffic and global trade. The Houthis fired at two Saudi ships in the Red Sea this week, so Saudi Arabia then struck a port in Yemen and a Yemeni island on Friday. And in further retaliation, the Houthis say they've now aimed strikes at a city in Saudi Arabia this weekend. Emily Fang, NPR News.
2: Fast-moving wildfires continue to burn in southern Europe this weekend. NPR's Eleanor Beardsley reports evacuations are underway.
6: French Prime Minister Sébastien Lecornu said the fire had reached conditions that, quote, we have never seen before, and that more than 141,000 people have been evacuated from the Gironde and Landes region, which lie close to Bordeaux. President Emmanuel Macron has mobilized the army to assist as firefighters battle blazes they say are spreading quickly in high winds and across parched land. Fires are also raging near the Spanish capital of Madrid. Scientists say Europe is heating faster than other places on the planet due to man-made global warming conditions. Three consecutive heat waves have left drought conditions across the continent. EU figures say more than 1,200 fires have already burned through 600,000 acres this year. Eleanor Beardsley, NPR News.
2: Tomorrow's final stage of the Tour de France, the annual cycling race that ends in Paris, will be shortened because security forces have been reassigned to help with fires. You're listening to NPR News from New York City. A teaching assistant robot named Sally was supposed to be introduced to a high school on the Seneca Nation Reservation in New York this fall, but criticism from parents and concerns over data collection have the program on hold for now. Budget shortfalls and declining enrollment in the U.S. are top concerns for K-12 school leaders. That's according to a recent survey from the nonpartisan research organization RAND. NPR's Caden Mills reports.
7: The nationally representative survey, conducted in the spring, found that school districts are trying to address their funding gaps, in part by competing for students. The survey asked leaders from 38 school districts to rank their top concerns. Among them were rising costs and declining revenues. The cost of services has increased, and state funding has not kept up. Many of the schools surveyed say they are attempting to address budget shortfalls by increasing their enrollment. Some are experimenting with marketing campaigns and increased services, like expanding options for extracurriculars and pre-K programs, though RAND acknowledges that already tight budgets don't leave much room for that. Caden Mills, NPR News.
2: In southern China, hundreds of thousands of people living near the coast of Guangdong are evacuating ahead of Typhoon Nol. China's National Meteorological Center says Nol is expected to make landfall early Sunday morning around the cities of

0: Shenzhen and Haiphong, with possible maximum sustained winds of 90 miles per hour. In Hong Kong, hundreds of flights have already been cancelled, and public transportation, including high-speed bullet trains, have been suspended. This is NPR.
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6: Live

0: Remain high in the region even after the U.S. said it ended its attacks for the first time in 2 weeks. NPR's Emily Feng reports countries in the Middle East are still preparing for an escalation in war.
1: Trump said this week he'd gotten reports Iran moved uranium refining centrifuges deep under a huge mountain called Pickaxe Mountain, and said the U.S. was likely to strike the mountain, quote, very heavily. In Iran, hardliners have been pushing for increased military action against the U.S. and its allies, while rhetoric from senior leaders calling for negotiation has been dampened. This week, the United Kingdom, Germany, and France withdrew their diplomats from Tehran as a precaution in case the war with Iran kicks up a notch. And across Israel, municipalities reopened public shelters, citing an increased risk of bombing from Iran in the coming days. Emily Fang, NPR News, Tel Aviv.
0: President Trump has signed an executive order that takes aim at the Smithsonian Institution, accusing it of advocating for, quote, social justice and the radical transformation of American society. NPR's Daniel Kurtzleben reports.
2: In the order, the president references an administration report focusing on the National Museum of American History. The report accuses that museum of overemphasizing troubling aspects of American history, like slavery and colonization, while underemphasizing or being too negative about the nation's founders. The order directs the Secretary of the Interior to install signs near the museum to correct, quote, inaccurate information and tell visitors that, quote, the museum exhibits should be renovated. Congress set up the institution to be independent. A board of regents oversees it, though government officials are on that board, including the Vice President, Supreme Court Chief Justice, and bipartisan members of Congress. Danielle Kurtzleben, NPR News.
0: India's education minister has resigned after weeks of student-led protest called the Cockroach Movement. Lakshmi Sarah from member station KQED reports on a demonstration held yesterday at an Indian consulate in San Francisco.
3: Shame on Indian government! Shame
4: the protest began with chants against Delhi police and the Indian government. After leaks of entrance examinations, the Cockroach Movement grew into a call for government accountability, bringing thousands of people to New Delhi. Ruchika Kumar Sain says proud SF aunt of cockroaches.
5: I can't believe the Chief Justice of India, the kind of people we have, that he's calling youngsters cockroaches, but I love the Gen Z. They owned it, they've gone with it, and they're having such a good time.
4: India's Education Minister Dharmendra Pradhan announced his resignation in a post on X. For NPR, I'm Lakshmi Sera.
0: And this is NPR News from New York City. This summer has been so hot that marine ecosystems in Florida are being impacted. Sean Kinnan from member station WMNF reports there's evidence of coral bleaching in the Florida Keys.
6: Bleaching occurs when corals lose the algae that live within their tissues. That happens when corals are stressed, for example, by high ocean temperatures. Bleached corals can recover, but if the stress lasts long enough, they could die. Corey Credit, a professor of marine science and biology at Eckerd College in St. Petersburg, says this year's El Nino is causing warmer-than-usual ocean waters near Florida.
7: It's likely that the rest of the summer, that water will continue to warm, and unfortunately, the future predictions for bleaching is elevated.
6: Credit says it is difficult for corals to recover from repeated threats, including pollution, disease, and bleaching. For NPR News, I'm Sean Kinnan in Tampa.
0: In his latest public address, Ukraine's president says Russia could receive another 30,000 troops from North Korea. Since June, he said preparations have been underway in Russia's Voronezh region to receive them. He said Russia is also helping North Korea learn how to wage war and, quote, all of this is a threat to everyone within range of North Korean missiles. Meanwhile, Ukrainian drones hit a holiday camp in Russian-occupied Zaporizhia region, killing at least 12 people. Local officials accused Ukrainian forces of attacking Russian civilians. A day earlier, a Russian ballistic missile hit Ukraine's capital and killed at least 10 people attending an arms exhibition in Kyiv. This is NPR News from New York City.
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9: 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I'm DJ Pike Man. Thank you for tuning in this beautiful Saturday afternoon, just past 2 p.m. here in Anchorage. It's very nice and sunny out. Unlike most recent

days where it's been raining and cold, and maybe not always cold, but cold by summer standards. But today it's been a nice change of pace. And of course, that's totally just going to go out the window. We go into next week, things are going to get cold again, rainy again. But and what you're going to do? I mean, enjoy it while it lasts. You know, it's just the moral of life in general, pretty much. But anyway, we're going to be playing some music for you today on this Saturday afternoon. Some old songs, some new songs, all over the spectrum there. And we're going to start off with a newer song today for this 2 p.m. hour. This is a song from Bross Dam. This is Back of a Truck. Here you go. Take a listen.

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Before we move on to the next few songs we had to play today, I did want to make sure that we mentioned that you can connect to the KNBA website for webcasts and long-form stories produced by KNBA news staff and affiliates highlighting local issues, community voices, and Native perspectives across Alaska. You can go now to knba.org. This is a good chance you're already there right now if you're tuning in. But for those who aren't there right now, well, there's your opportunity, so go check it out. After, of course, the 4 o'clock hour, and we're all done here. But anyway, we'll be moving on now to the next few songs we had to play. Here is from Ava Earl, Forever Girl. Take a listen.

I was thinking about you crossing southern Alberta. Canola fields on a July day, about the same chartreuse as that 69 bug you used to drive around San Jose. You never knew where my old white Lincoln might take you. Party on wheels with suicide doors, bring the kids and the

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Canola fields at harvest time look like tumbleweeds all raked up into rows and brown rusty contour lines. There's not much moving on the romance radar. Not that I'm craving it all that much, but I still need to feel every once in a while the warmth of a smile and a touch.

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3: Here's my final serenade. Here's a gun and here's a blade. Here's a picture that I saved for too long.

You were just listening to Summer by War. Kind of a timely song, I guess, considering we're right in the middle of summer and just song just passed actually 50 years of existence, 50th anniversary. Speaking of summer, actually, or something kind of relevant for people looking for something fun to do during the summer, we're going to celebrate 15 years of fish, love, and music from July 31st through August 2nd at Salmon Fest. Now, this year's event features music from Guster, Goth Babe, Trampled by Turtles, Molly Tuttle, and more all this fall. You can find more bands, and camping, and festival information at salmonfestalaska.org. 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We're going to be playing some more music today before we get to the top of the hour today. Here's a bit of a newer song for you. Excuse me one second. Don't know why there was a problem with the music that was playing there right off before we got into it. This next one is Heartstop from The Revivalists, so we'll bring you that one in just a second.

tried to tell me to stay away from the train line. She said that all the railroad men just drink up your blood like wine. And I said, oh, I didn't know that. But then again, there's only one I've met. And he just smoked my eyelids and punched my cigarette. Oh, mama, can this really be the end?

to his chest. But he cursed me when I proved to him. Then I whispered and said, not even you can hide. You see, you're just like me.

jump right in. The one was Texas medicine, the other was just railroad gin. And like a fool, I

You're just listening to Stuck Inside of Mobile with the Memphis Blues Again by Bob Dylan. After we gave you a little preview of it right at the beginning, before we went into the other song, that was very intentional. Do not doubt that. But anyway, we're going to be taking a break pretty soon to get into the news, or at least a break from the music. As we usually do at the top of each hour here on KNBA 90.3 FM. There are a couple of stories they're probably not going to cover on the news, though, that we've seen throughout the week. Like, here's a pretty big one, an important one for everyone out of North Carolina. A 100-year-old car crashed into a pickup truck on Monday, which sadly injured three people. Now, this was a 1926 Ford Model T, literally 100 years old. And if you could see pictures of the thing, I saw a few beforehand, it is just totally destroyed. And I mean, that sucks because you can't really replace a car like that. I mean, you probably can't even get the kind of parts needed to replace it. That's the really depressing part of it, besides the injuries, obviously. And the extent of the injuries is not exactly clear, but I will just say, let's hope the person who was driving the Model T wasn't someone who was there to buy it when it first came out, because if that's the case, then they've got to be very, very screwed. Now, the cause of the crash is under investigation. My personal guess from the information at hand is that the Model T was booking it, going its top speed of, I don't know, 20, 30 miles an hour, and the truck got in the way. So the Model T would probably be at fault if that was the case, but that's just my personal thoughts. Another story out of North Carolina I actually wanted to bring to you. A lot of things going on in North Carolina, and since probably no one from North Carolina is listening right now, I can say that and make the state look bad. But a video circulating online appears to show some Crumble Cookies employees there doing each other's hair in the store. It's a story that we've seen a lot of actually local news stations even talk about. Now, in this video, one person is seen getting their hair done inside the store with another employee doing it for her. A customer can be heard saying, "I just wanted some cookies," which is both the saddest and funniest part of the story. Now, Crumble Cookies issued a statement saying in part, quote, "The conduct shown is unacceptable and does not reflect Crumble's standards." And I agree that's a bad thing to do, but from a statement like that, you'd think they stood up and punched a customer in the face or something, not just doing each other's hair. But Crumble did not explicitly say what actions were taken with these employees. But I'd like to see the finished result of the employee's hair, because I'll say if it was really good, I mean, maybe instead of firing or demoting or anything like that, she should just get promoted to maybe cookie artist slash chief stylist or something like that, and maybe open a Crumble Cookies Great Clips in there. I mean, I think that would be pretty convenient. I mean, how many times are people going to Crumble Cookies and then thinking, you know, I really like to get my hair restyled? I think that'd be a good thing to top off this day. But anyway, we're going to be taking a break from the music, as I mentioned before, getting into the news from NPR in just a minute here on KNBA 90.3 FM. So stay tuned. We'll be bringing you the newest and most important national stories in just a minute.

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3: Live from NPR News in New York City, I'm Dwahlisa Kautau. In Germany, one person is dead and at least 15 people are injured after a vehicle drove into a crowd at the capital's annual Pride event. As Esme Nicholson reports, police are actively searching for the driver.
4: Berlin police say a white vehicle drove into a crowd at the city's annual Pride parade shortly after 10 p.m. on Saturday evening. Police say witnesses saw the driver get out and run away after coming to a halt. Police are currently clearing the parade as they search for the suspect. There is not yet any indication whether the incident was an attack. Berlin's annual Pride, known as Christopher Street Day, is one of Europe's largest LGBTQ+ events. For NPR News,

0: is underway for one or more possible perpetrators. Republican campaign committees have vastly more cash than their Democratic counterparts heading into the midterms. NPR's Tamara Keith takes a closer look in the latest filings with the Federal Election Commission.
1: All told, the Republican Party campaign committees and the MAGA Inc. super PAC ended June with more than $1 billion cash on hand. The president's super PAC alone has more than $400 million in the bank, though it isn't clear yet how much of it will get spent in the midterms to defend Republican control of Congress. Meanwhile, the Democratic National Committee is at a negative $2 million if you take debt into account. Combined, the Democratic committees are trailing the Republican committees by more than $700 million. Democratic candidates, however, have raised significant sums directly to their campaigns. Tamara Keith, NPR News.
0: The White House Correspondents Association held its annual fundraising dinner last night. The event had been interrupted in April when a man tried to force his way through a security checkpoint and fired a shotgun outside the ballroom where President Trump was to speak. Trump said last night that he had scrapped the most biting parts of the remarks he was going to give last time. However, during his hour-long speech, he spent time insulting various people, singer Bruce Springsteen, former President Barack Obama, and his own speechwriters. NPR's Ron Elving reports.
2: The president complained about his script, wondered who could have written some parts of it. Near the end of the speech, after he had insulted a number of correspondents, he did essentially repeat the ritual tribute to the freedom of the press and the First Amendment. And then he was also wearing, by the end of the speech, a Trump in 2028 hat.
0: NPR's Ron Elving reporting. You are listening to NPR News from New York City. The nest of the internet famous bald eagle couple, Jackie and Shadow, in Big Bear, California, will be spared from a development nearby. The group that runs the 24/7 Eagle livestream will be able to buy the land thanks to a multi-million dollar donation. 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
3: Friends of Big Bear Valley, the nonprofit that runs the camera, had until the end of July to raise $10 million to stop luxury housing and a marina from going in near Jackie and Shadow's nest. With a week to go, a Silicon Valley tech couple stepped up. OpenAI president Greg Brockman and his wife Anna donated about $5 million. Jenny Voisard with Friends of Big Bear Valley says every donation helped.
4: I'm grateful for everyone that donated that didn't have extra money or that sacrificed or that sold things or that did fundraisers.
3: The nonprofit plans to put the land into a trust. For NPR News, I'm Madison Ament in San Bernardino.
0: Just off the Arabian Peninsula, near the Yemen city of Hodeida, Iran-backed Houthi rebels say they launched missiles and drones at Saudi Arabia in retaliation for Saudi strikes against Red Sea facilities belonging to the world's largest oil company, Aramco. These attacks are the first strikes since about 2022 and is likely to complicate an already unsteady global oil market, while the Strait of Hormuz remains partially closed. Central Command says its naval blockade against Iran remains in full effect today. This is NPR News from New York City.
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6: 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On this nice Saturday afternoon, bright and sunny Saturday afternoon, just past 3 p.m. today, playing some music for you on this afternoon. We're going to be continuing along now that our little news break is over there. Next, we're going to be playing a song just from this year, from This Is Lorelei, called Billy Came Back. Take a listen to that.

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2: Awa, awa, awa, awa, awa, awa, awa, awa, awa, awa, awa, awa, awa, awa, awa, awa, awa, awa, awa, awa, awa, awa, awa, awa, awa, awa, awa, awa, awa, awa, awa, awa, awa, awa, awa, awa, awa, awa, awa, awa, awa, awa, awa, awa, awa, awa, awa, awa, awa, awa, awa, awa, awa, awa, awa, awa, awa, awa, awa, awa, awa, awa, awa, awa, awa, awa, awa, awa, awa, awa, awa, awa, awa, awa, awa, awa, awa, awa, awa, 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

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Before we get into some more music for this afternoon, I did want to mention real quick, if you're returning to Anchorage on July 25th, that's today, is the third annual We Are Anchorage Multicultural Festival, celebrating cultural diversity in Anchorage. It features live music and dance, workshops, and food. It's from noon to 8 p.m. on the Park Strip. And also, Alaska Community Action on Toxics invites everyone to a fundraising screening of How to Poison a Planet this Monday at 6 p.m. at the Beartooth Theater Pub. Learn more at akaction.org. And getting back to playing some more music before we go on to the next news break today here at 4 p.m. We're close to 4 p.m. Or not, maybe not super close, but just about 18 minutes from now. And next, we're playing a newer song from the Milk Carton Kids. This is Blinded and Smiling. Take a listen to that.

We were just listening to Lowrider there on KMBA 90.3 FM. We're about to get to the top of the hour again at 4 p.m., getting kind of into the later afternoon part of the day on this Saturday, July 25th. We're going to be bringing you some of the latest national news stories. But before we get into that, there is a story to bring you that probably won't see on the news, national news today. An Illinois maintenance worker actually was stranded inside a 130-foot-tall gas station sign for about 5 hours after the lift malfunctioned. Now, what was going on was apparently he was doing maintenance on the sign on the morning of Tuesday when the lift he used to get inside had some sort of issue. Now, I guess that means they had to take it away and he couldn't just come down. I would think that if it was having an issue, you'd want to have someone there fix it, and then it could just come bring him back down, but I guess that wasn't possible for some reason. Now, it seemed like this worker, though, was in good spirits at the time. He was giving the thumbs up while inside the sign, so that's good for him, you know. It would probably be pretty embarrassing to a lot of people, but he seemed to make the best of it, so good for that guy. Now, most fire ladders don't even go up that high, which is why the fire department couldn't just come by and deal with it. They're always there to deal with when a cat gets stuck in a tree or something, but they couldn't help this guy out this one time. But again, if the ladders don't go that high, they don't go that high. You know, not much people can say. A specialized lift had to be found and escorted 17 miles to Wilmington. That's really got to suck, too, that they have to bring a specialized lift, which is goes pretty high. And I mean, I know it wasn't fully extended when they bring it there, but you have to bring it all the way over just to help with this one situation. It's got to suck driving all the way there. But just after 4 p.m. on that Tuesday, rescuers were able to bring the worker back down to the ground. He apparently refused treatment and is expected to be okay. But that's not really surprising, though. I mean, he was just in a sign for a long time. Last time I checked, that's not usually fatal. You don't hear a lot of stories about people dying from being trapped in high places for a couple hours, but it's an important thing to mention that he refused treatment and will be okay. So good for him. And luckily that he didn't let the embarrassment of being trapped for that long get to him at all or anything like that, because that could have been a big mistake. But anyway, you're listening to KMBA 90.3 FM. We're going to be bringing you the news in just a moment before we get back to more music for today. 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
5: Live from NPR News in New York City, I'm Dwahli Saikautau. Maine Democrats voted 566-5, approving Troy Jackson, a fifth-generation logger and former legislative leader, to take on Republican Senator Susan Collins. Kevin Miller with Maine Public Radio reports on one of the nation's closest-watched congressional races.
6: Jackson received all but five of the 571 votes cast by Democratic delegates during a special convention. He replaces Graham Plattner, an oysterman and Marine Corps veteran who withdrew earlier this month. Like Plattner, Jackson pledged to work toward universal health care, to protect abortion rights, and to stand up to the Trump administration.
7: And are you ready to defeat Susan Collins? Well, then let's unite this party. Let's build the largest working class movement Maine has ever seen. And let's